WNCU, the Triangle's only station for jazz and more. I'm Sean Alexander, helping you relax and unwind on this Thursday evening. Yeah, evening jazz has officially kicked off, and a great time to just relax, unwind, indoors. I cannot stress that enough, because yes, we have a severe thunderstorm warning, not only in the city of Durham, but the county of Durham as well. It is really coming down here on the campus of North Carolina Central University. So once again, just relax. I got you. I hear some Chick Corea right here on your member-supported 90.7.

0: WNCU, the Triangle's only station for jazz and more, like letting you know where to find all the hot spots. Yes, thankfully the rain is starting to subside the intensity. Anyway, looking forward to completely stopping the next 30 to 40 minutes or so, so you have time to make your way to the House of Jazz at the House, Miami Boulevard, where our very own Michael Hanna and the Tastemakers are doing their thing on stage. And of course, on the ones and twos, Mr. Al Dawson, NCCU's own NCCU's own Al Dawson. I'm Sean Alexander. 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

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Well, outside on the campus of North Carolina Central University, steady rain, not heavy rain, and this steady rain expected to stop within the next 20 to 25 minutes. Right now, here's Ted Chubb, 90.7.

0: WNCU, the Triangle's only station for jazz and more. We have the Playlist Concert Series tomorrow night at downtown Durham. Yes, Central Park with Some of It All, featuring the marvelous Mavis Wanpool. Now, she was hanging out with us here at the station earlier today, giving us a little preview, telling us about what's coming up tomorrow. And yes, I cannot wait. 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

WNSCU, the Triangle's only station for jazz and more. I'm Sean Alexander. Really appreciate you taking the time to join me, spend some quality time with me inside of Evening Jazz. And yes, the rain has subsided. And you know, as far as your weather is concerned for tonight, well, clear skies, no rain in the forecast for this evening. Tomorrow, it's going to be cloudy skies, 40% chance of rain. Look for a high of 89. 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

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Brandon Sanders featuring Christy Dashio. Human Nature, yes. Michael movie. Oh my goodness. One word, four syllables. Phenomenal. I have it on DVD. Can't stop watching it. 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

0: 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I'm Sean Alexander. 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

0: WNCU, the Triangle's only station for jazz and more. I'm Sean Alexander. We're starting to wind things down inside of Evening Jazz at 10 o'clock overnight jazz. And yes, I will see you tomorrow at the Playlist Concert Series downtown Durham, where you're a station for today's only station for jazz and so much more, right here where you're 90.7 WNCU.
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That's a Herbie Hancock tune called Driftin', performed for us by the 14 Jazz Orchestra, conducted by Dan Bonsanti. The 14 Jazz Orchestra album is called Cartoon Bebop. And we began the set with saxophonist James Carter from an album called Jurassic Classics from back in 1994, the John Coltrane tune Equinox, with Craig Taborn at the piano. The bassist was Jaribu Shahid, and Tani Tabal was the drummer. Saxophonist James Carter kicking off the set. We're listening to jazz. I'm John Hill. Antonio Carlos Jobim from Composer

Saxophonist Houston Person from an album called Rain or Shine, Our Day Will Come. Houston along with Warren Dache on cornet. Lafayette Harris was the piano man with Rodney Jones on guitar, bassist Matthew Parrish, and the drummer Vincent Ector, preceded by Bobby Hutcherson. Vibist Bobby Hutcherson there on marimba, with Jerry Allen on piano, Christian McBride on bass, and Al Foster on drums. From Bobby's album Skyline, we heard Delilah. And we began that set with the Grammy Award-winning album from vocalist Kurt Elling called Secrets Are the Best Stories. We heard a song called A Certain Continuum, which is based on a tune by bassist Jaco Pastorius called Continuum. Lyrics by Kurt Elling, A Certain Continuum from Secrets Are the Best Stories. 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

0: drummer Jerry Gibbs Thrasher Dream Trio with Kenny Barron at the piano and Ron Carter on bass. Kenny's tune Sunshower there. Ahead of it was Karen Allison with Shake It Up from Some of That Sunshine. And the Marvin Stamm Mike Holliber Quartet began the set live at Maureen's Jazz Cellar with Bill Evans Funkalero, Mike McGurk on bass, Dennis Mackerel on drums. I'm John Hill. Thanks for joining me for Jazz This Hour. I'll see you later. Here's Mr. B, Billy Eckstein, from No Cover, No Minimum.
1: If I told a lie, if I made you cry,

From guitarist Dan Walker's album Vessels of Wood and Earth, that was Juneteenth to open this hour of jazz for us. I'm your host, John Hill.

trumpeter Miles Davis, saxophonist John Coltrane, from the album Miles Davis and John Coltrane, the final tour, the final European tour for this band that Coltrane had to really be convinced to join. He was really out the door, but Norman Grant, the producer, got him to join them in the spring of 1960 for the Jazz at the Philharmonic European tour. Paris, France, Copenhagen, Denmark, and Stockholm, Sweden. So What, recorded during the Stockholm leg of the tour, with Wynton Kelly at the piano, Paul Chambers on bass, and Jimmy Cobb on drums. The last appearance of John Coltrane with the Miles Davis Group, the final tour. We're listening to jazz. I'm John Hill. Oscar Peterson plays Cole Porter with I Love Paris.

That's music by vocalist Claire Martin. Claire Martin from an album titled Old Boyfriends, a Dave Frischberg tune called Wheelers and Dealers, with Mark Nightingale on trombone. Jim Mullen was the guitarist, preceded by the album Isla from pianist Mark Levine. The tune T for Two featured Michael Spiro there on percussion, with Peter Barshay on bass and Paul Van Wagenen on drums. And we began that set with the music of Edith Schnurr. That's I-D-I-T-S-H-N-E-R. Saxophonist Edith Schnurr. Her album is called Live at the Jazz Station, and the tune was Samba in Two, with Tori Newhart at the piano, Garrett Baxter on bass, and Ken Mastro Giovanni on drums. Edith Schnurr beginning that set. We're listening to jazz.

from the Danish drummer Snorre Kirk and his album Beat. That was his tune called Bells, Bells, Bells, with tenor saxophonist Jan Harbeck, alto saxist Klaus Lindquist, cornetist Tobias Wicklund, pianist Magnus Horth, bassist Lasse Merk, and Snorre Kirk, the leader, on drums, preceded by the band Take Six, recorded live at the Blue Note Japan with Miles Davis's All Blues, Joey Kibble, Claude V. McKnight, Mark Kibble, David Thomas, Alvin Che, and Cedric Dent are Take Six. And we began that set with the tune Smile, the title track from the album by pianist Jackie Terrison, with Sean Smith on bass and Eric Harland on drums. I'm John Hill. Thanks for joining me for jazz. As always, it's been my pleasure. I'll see you later. The Peter Leach New Life Orchestra with Mark.

That's Joey DeFrancesco playing the burner of all bebop burners, Donna Lee, with him, Byron Landham, on drums, and Paul Bullenbeck on guitar. I'm Jana Lee. Thanks for listening to Jazz With Me. 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

Tierney Sutton from the Paris Sessions. That is called Izzat, written by Serge Merlot, who was playing guitar on the session. And before that, the virtuoso Jim Hall, his tune Down from Antigua, with him Larry Goldings on piano, Steve Laspina on bass, and started this set with the arrangement of the Concierto de Aranjuez from Miles Davis's Sketches of Spain, legendary record from 1959. I'm Jana Lee Ross. Thanks for listening to Jazz with me.

Well, it doesn't get any cooler than that. Stan Getz and Antonio Carlos Jobim in 1963, Omorna Tem Vez. Before that, Sous le Ciel de Paris from Jackie Terrison. That's Under Paris Skies. And we kicked off the set with Chet Baker from his final recording live in Tokyo in 1987. The tune For Miners Only. Great rhythm section with Chet. Hein Vandergein on bass, Harold Danko on piano, John Ingles on drums. I'm Jana Lee Ross. Thanks for listening to Jazz With Me. Let's finish up this hour with some Mo' Better Blues from Jackie Terrison.

Mo Betta Blues, Jackie Terrison at the piano. I'm Jana Lee Ross. Thanks so much for listening to Jazz With Me. 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

Let's make that someday soon. Curtis Fuller playing trombone on that Gershwin tune. Hank Mobley with him on tenor, and that was recorded back in 1957. I'm Jana Lee Ross. Thanks so much for listening to Jazz with me. 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

Brad Meldow with Larry Grenadier on bass, Jeff Ballard on drums, Paul Simon's 50 Ways to Leave Your Lover, made even moodier than the actual song. Before that, April Come She Will, another Paul Simon song, Karen Allison playing keys and singing that so beautifully. We kicked off the set with The Shoes of the Fisherman's Wife, Mingus in 1971, a masterful record, the title track, The Shoes of the Fisherman's Wife. I'm Jana Lee Ross. Thanks so much for listening to Jazz with me.

And it just keeps going and going and going. Roland Hanna and Charles Mingus dueling it out on Mood Indigo, 1959, from the Shoes of the Fisherman's Wife. I'm Janie Lee Ross, and you're listening to Jazz.

inside the county line. Shaking at the doorsteps of this life I left behind. Back to old forgotten places. Half remember names and faces.

Things Ain't What They Used to Be, the Mercer Ellington tune, recorded by Charles Mingus's big band in 1959. Before that, the Willie Nelson tune, Ain't It Funny How Time Slips Away. Jimmy McGriff at the organ on his record, The Dream Team. And his dream team is Bernard Purdy on drums, Mel Brown on guitar, and two saxophones played upon by Red Holloway and David Newman. Before that, The Queen, Shirley Horn from I Love You, Paris. And it sounds like Paris loves Shirley. I'm Janie Lee Ross, and I love Shirley as well. And I love jazz. And thank you for listening to jazz. And let us know what you love about jazz. Our email address is jazznetwork@wfmt.com.

Bucky Pizzarelli and Howard Alden, two kings of the jazz guitar. That was Fats Waller's The Jitterbug Waltz. I'm Jana Lee Ross. Thanks so much for listening to Jazz With Me. 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

Love Walked In, the Gershwin tune played by Sonny Clark with Wilbur Ware on bass and Lewis Hayes on drums. I'm Jana Lee Ross. Thanks so much for listening to Jazz with Me.

Houston Person on sax and Joey DeFrancesco on organ, cooking up some grilled cheese and bacon, a very tasty sandwich from those two. Before that, Susanna McCorkle singing It's Easy to Remember, and we kicked off the set with Che Imaizumi from her record Unfailing Kindness. That was Round and Round, a wonderful group of Denver-based musicians led by Greg Gisbert. I'm Jana Lee Ross. Thanks so much for listening to Jazz with me.

Jeremy Ragsdale singing Che Imaizumi's tune, Another Day, brilliant composer and arranger from her record called Unfailing Kindness. Before that, Isn't She Lovely, the Stevie Wonder tune, given a very hip piano trio treatment by Jackie Terrison. And we kicked off the set with Freddie Hubbard live in Baltimore in 1967. Benny Maupin with him on tenor and a very young Kenny Barron on piano, the tune Crisis. I'm Jana Lee Ross. Thanks for listening to Jazz with me. And now a jazz party from the Clayton Hamilton Jazz Orchestra.

jazz party from the Clayton Hamilton Jazz Orchestra. I'm Jana Lee Ross. Thanks so much for listening to Jazz with me. 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

Mr. Lucky. Lucky we are to get to hear Phil Woods playing Henry Mancini. Phil Woods and Carl Saunders teaming up for a record of all Henry Mancini tunes with a great Denver-based rhythm section, Jeff Jenkins on piano, Ken Walker on bass, and Paul Romaine on drums. I'm Jana Lee Ross. Thanks so much for listening to Jazz with me.

Wes Montgomery in 1965, the tune, Here's That Rainy Day. And before that, Itzhak Perlman, international ambassador of the violin, playing jazz with Oscar Peterson. Oh, great group. Oscar with Herb Ellis on guitar, Ray Brown on bass, Grady Tate on drums, and Maestro Perlman himself playing the traditional Russian song Dark Eyes. Before that, sweet George Benson singing with the Count Basie Big Band without a song. I'm Jana Lee Ross. Lots of songs here, and thanks so much for listening to them with me. This is Jazz.

0: all of you, Nicole Porter, tune Keith Jarrett live in Oslo in 1989 with the usual suspects, Gary Peacock on bass, Jack DeJohnette on drums. Before that, beautiful Henry Mancini song, kind of obscure, Soldier in the Rain. We don't hear that one very often. Beautiful record from Phil Woods and Carl Saunders of all Mancini tunes. And before that, Jimmy McGriff, the tune Doing My Thing, and he's doing his thing with David Fathead Newman playing sax and Frank West with him as well. I'm Janie Lee Ross. Thanks so much for listening to Jazz with Me. And let's go back to 1966 for a very classic live recording, Cannonball Adderley. Well, he's going to tell you all about the tune.
1: You know, sometimes we're not prepared for adversity. When it happens, sometimes we're caught short. We don't know exactly how to handle it when it comes up. Sometimes we don't know just what to do when adversity takes over. And I have advice for all of us. I got it from our pianist, Joe Zabidu, who wrote this tune. And it sounds like what you're supposed to say when you have that kind of problem. It's called Mercy. Mercy. Mercy.

0: Mercy. Thank you.
1: And Cannonball solves all the problems of life to you in that 5 minutes and 4 seconds live in October 1966, written by the man playing piano on the track, Mercy, written by Joe Zawinul, with Cannonball, his brother Nat, on cornet, and on bass, Victor Gaskin, Roy McCurdy on drums. Thanks so much for listening to Jazz With Me. I'm Jana Lee Ross, and you can get in touch anytime and let us know what you love about jazz. 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

Antonio Adolfo from Octet and Originals, Heart of Brazil. Thank you so much for joining me during this hour of music. Great things in store just for you. So happy to be here with you. Hope you are well and feeling fantastic. I know that I am. Looking forward to spending this time with you. So stay with me. Your D. Alexander, this is Jazz.

That's Michael O'Neill and his quintet, Conversations with Birds, with special guest Joel Locke on the composition Trained Bird. And right before that, my good friend and bass player extraordinaire, Mr. Avery Sharp, from his recording, I Am My Neighbor's Keeper, and the composition we heard, All About You. Let's continue with Bobby Watson from back home in Kansas City, with Carmen Lundy doing a wonderful job as a special guest on the composition Our Love Remains, also supported by Jeremy Pelt on trumpet, Cyrus Chestnut piano, Curtis Lundy bass, Victor Jones on drums.

Lafayette Harris Jr. on piano, along with Peter Washington bass, Louis Nash on drums, from Swinging Up in Harlem with Stardust. Right here with me, D. Alexander. This is Jazz.

The late, great Oscar Brown Jr. from Live Every Minute. The composition, A Column of Birds. And right before that, we heard from Jeff Bradfield, Ben Goldberg, and Dana Hall Trio from their recording General Semantics. Jeff Goldberg composition, Never Met a Stranger. Let's continue with Jackie McLean from Right Now. He's on alto with Larry Willis piano, Bob Cranshaw bass, Clifford Jarvis drums with Eco.

Kevin O'Connell on piano and his quartet featuring Adam Brenner from Hot New York Minutes with a beautiful rendition of Bill Lee's composition, A Thought. He's accompanied by Paul Gill on bass, Mark Taylor on drums, and of course, Adam Brenner on tenor. And before that, we heard from Miss Karen Allison from her recording, A Kiss for Brazil with Month of March in Salvador, featuring Rosa Pazos on vocals. Thank you so much for joining me during this hour of music. Had a great time. Until we are together again, please take care of yourself. Please bring your children into the fold. Let's share this music with them as well. Live every minute. Put yourself in it because this is your life. You're with D. Alexander, and this is Jazz.

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0: the voice of Senia Carroll. Water is my song, with her beautiful rendition of Wade in the Water, something that is essential for all of us. We must drink more water. I'm speaking to myself as well. And this hour, we're going to dedicate to songs about water. So I'm so glad you tuned in with me. We're going to have a great time so that we can saturate ourselves in the wonder and beauty of the music about water. Stay with me. This is Jazz.
1: Be water, my friend.

That's Jeremy Pelt from Jeremy Pelt, the artist, with Watercolors. Right before that, we heard from James Francis with Rosewater, and started things off with Christian Sands from the recording Be Water, and we heard the composition Be Water Part 2. Here's Billie Holiday from 1944, I Cover the Waterfront.

That's Duke Ellington from Jubilee Stomp with Troubled Waters. Thank you for joining me during this hour as we celebrate the wonder of that thing that we all need, water. You with D. Alexander, this is Jazz.

That's Charles Lloyd and his quartet, the title track from his recording, Fish Out of Water. And before that, Ella Fitzgerald from Ella Sings Jobim, Water to Drink. Let's continue with Brad Meldow from Finding Gabriel, Deep Water.

on flute, Miss Andrea Brockfeld from Brazilian Whispers with her wonderful rendition of Waters of March. And before that, we heard from Dwight Tribble with the Cosmic Vibrations with Water Flow. Thank you so much for sharing this time with me about that thing we all need: water to drink, water to relax, water to bathe, water to feel good. Drink plenty of water. You with D. Alexander, this is Jazz. Lucifer, no faith.

Mr. George Cable's on piano from Too Close for Comfort with his composition Crazy Love, and he's supported by Essiet Essiet on bass and Victor Lewis on drums on High Note Records. Thank you so much for joining me. You're with D. Alexander. So happy you decided to join me. Gonna have a great time during this hour, sharing new music as well as classics. So I'm glad you decided to hang out with me during this time. So please stay with me. This is Jazz.

D. Daniels from Let It Shine. Let It Shine, really nice arrangement of Prince's recording Sometimes It Snows in April. I meant to say Prince's composition. Really nice. And right before that, Eric Alexander with strings from his recording A New Beginning on alto saxophone, along with David Hazeltine, John Weber, Joe Farnsworth with strings arranged and conducted by Bill Dobbins. We heard the composition All My Tomorrows. Let's continue with Mr. Ben Sidran on piano, Bill Peterson bass, and his son Leo Sidran on drums from Swing State. Let's take a listen to the title track.

Mr. John Doakes from his recording Our Day with the George Gee Orchestra, arrangements by David Gibson. Our Day Will Come. And you've heard it right here with me, D. Alexander. This is Jazz.

John Coltrane and his crew live at the Village Vanguard. We heard Softly as in a Morning Sunrise, McCoy Tyner piano, Reggie Workman bass, Elvin Jones on drums. Recorded November 2nd and 3rd, 1961. Right before that, we heard from Clark Summers' Lens from his recording and the title track that we heard, Intertwine. Clark Summers on bass, Jeff Bradfield tenor, Chris Madsen tenor, Matt Gold guitar, and Dana Hall on drums. Let's continue with the beautiful ladies, Lena Horne, Billie Holiday, Sarah Vaughan, and Ella Fitzgerald. This recording that features four of the most phenomenal vocalists of all times. And right now we're going to take a listen to Lena Horne, The Enchantress, the composition Out of Nowhere, performed with Teddy Wilson and his orchestra.

Josh Nelson from The Sky Remains. We heard On the Sidewalk, and right before that, Bill Frisell from his recording Four with Gregory Tardy, Jonathan Blake, and Gerald Clayton. And you've heard it right here with me, Dee Alexander. This is Jazz.

0: This is Dr. Carrie Dixon, Chancellor of North Carolina Central University. 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
1: Live from NPR News in Washington, I'm Windsor Johnston. President Trump has signed two executive orders targeting birthright citizenship and so-called birth tourism. NPR's Juliana Kim reports Trump says the White House is adjusting its approach after what he called an unfortunate Supreme Court ruling.
2: Trump tried to restrict birthright citizenship last year through an executive order. That one targeted babies born to parents in the U.S. illegally or on temporary visas. The order was quickly challenged in the courts, and this June, the nation's highest court struck it down, reaffirming that birthright citizenship is guaranteed by the 14th Amendment. And it's why some legal experts expect Thursday's executive order to also face legal challenges.
1: That's NPR's Juliana Kim reporting. The Federal Communications Commission has voted to wipe away limits on how many Americans any one company can reach through the local TV stations it owns. Congress set a limit at 39% of Americans to preserve a range of editorial voices and sensibilities in local TV. NPR's David Folkenflik reports some lawmakers and advocates say the commission's action is unlawful.
3: FCC Chairman Brendan Carr says the local TV business is under pressure from streaming, and he says local TV companies need to bulk up to fight back networks like ABC and CBS and NBC. Carr has launched investigations of major broadcast networks egged on by President Trump. The vote on limits fell 2-1 along party lines. The lone Democrat on the commission says the vote was illegal, that only Congress can change or erase those limits. But executives at Nexstar hailed the decision. Nexstar owns more TV stations than anyone. Its acquisition of a big rival would let it reach 80% of the nation, but that takeover is on hold as a major antitrust lawsuit plays out. David Folkenflik, NPR News.
1: Patients and medical researchers are calling on prediction market sites to ban betting on clinical trials. NPR's Bobby Allen reports Kalshi and Polymarket say the markets offer valuable information.
4: Prediction market sites Kalshi and Polymarket are facing a backlash for allowing bettors to wager money on the outcome of clinical trials. The companies say the betting can keep patients ahead of the latest medical breakthroughs, but Joshua Pedersen sees it differently. His 12-year-old son is a cancer patient in a clinical trial, and he says betting against the trial's success is effectively trying to make money on his sick child.
5: One of the things that has struck me about these platforms is that they're flashy and they're gamified in such a way that you're often kind of distanced from the real cost.
4: Drug researchers have started an online petition asking that the platforms ban such markets, but the companies claim they could make the opaque drug discovery process more transparent. Bobby Allen, NPR News.
1: This is NPR. Britain has approved Paramount's $81 billion takeover of Warner Brothers Discovery. Paramount agreed to protect editorial independence and maintain investment in British programming. The deal would bring CBS, CNN, HBO Max, and Paramount Plus under one corporate owner. The takeover is still facing an antitrust lawsuit from California and 11 other U.S. states. This summer marks the first time in 60 years that no original members of the Grateful Dead are touring. In their place, other musicians are keeping the Dead's music alive. NPR's Isabella Gomez Sarmiento reports.
6: Graham Lesh was literally born into the Grateful Dead. His dad, Phil Lesh, was the band's bassist. This summer, Graham Lesh has been playing Dead tribute shows across the country. Lesh is one direct inheritor of the Dead's legacy, but he doesn't want to be its solitary keeper. He says the hundreds of Grateful Dead cover bands across the country give him hope for the future.
7: What we can do is sort of bring all these other musicians in and provide a place for them to be in the band and to take the music and then maybe go out and, you know, spread the good word.
6: That way, hopefully, the music will never stop. Isabella Gomez Sarmiento, NPR News.
1: The Labor Department will release its July jobs report this morning. Economists expect hiring to have picked up modestly after employers added just 57,000 jobs in June. This is NPR News.
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I'm Jasmine Harper, your home for jazz. 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Coming up next is Mark Granfield with Nature Boy. And then we'll also have the Yellow Jackets with Samaritan up next. 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

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That was Yellow Jackets with Samaritan off of the album Parallel Motion. 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Let's get back to the jazz here. Up next is a little R&B tune from Kim with Find Your Way. 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

0: The perfect Labor Day weekend getaway is here. Head to the 15th annual John Coltrane International Jazz and Blues Festival, September 5th and 6th at scenic Oak Hollow Festival Park in High Point, North Carolina. 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Ledisi. Victor Wooten and the Wooten Brothers.
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0: Plus Mike Phillips, Marcus Anderson, Adam Hawley, and more. 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

0: You're listening to Morning Jazz here on 90.7 FM and WNCU, the Triangle's only station for jazz and more. That was Quentin Jarrett there with Jason Tipp in the moment. And letting you all know that your time now is 7:43 a.m. here in the Bull City. Your weather report today is 72 degrees currently, sunny skies out there with highs of 90 and lows of 70. It's going to be sunny skies all throughout the day, just in time for the Playlist Concert Series tonight. More information about that coming up next. 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

0: 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That was Diane Marino there with This Can't Be Love. And we are segueing over into our second hour here this morning. Thank you all for tuning in and keeping WNCU as a soundtrack to your morning. 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We're going to close it out here with Cassandra Wilson and Grover Washington Jr. with NPR at the top of the hour. And then we have more morning jazz. I'm your host, Jasmine Harper. Keep it locked on 90.7 FM.
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1: Live from NPR News in Washington, I'm Windsor Johnston. Republican Senator Lisa Murkowski says she'll oppose Todd Blanche's nomination for Attorney General, further narrowing his path to confirmation. Murkowski says she remains concerned the Trump administration could move ahead with a proposed fund to compensate January 6 rioters, despite Blanche's pledge to shelve it. With Senator Susan Collins also opposed and Mitch McConnell absent from Senate sessions, Blanche can afford to lose only two Republican votes if all Democrats vote against his nomination. Senator Bill Cassidy has not said how he will vote. A Senate committee advanced Blanche's nomination earlier this week. The leaders of Saudi Arabia, Turkey, and Pakistan are expected to sign a joint defense agreement today. That's according to a statement published by the Turkish president's office. NPR's Hadil Alshalchi reports from Istanbul.
2: Turkish President Recep Tayyip Erdogan, Saudi Crown Prince Mohammed bin Salman, and Pakistan's Prime Minister Shehbaz Sharif are in the Saudi city of Mecca to sign a trilateral defense agreement, according to the Turkish presidency and the Pakistani Foreign Ministry. Details of the agreement were not immediately released, but the Pakistani Foreign Ministry said that it was intended to, quote, strengthen collective deterrence against any act of aggression. This deal comes as tensions in the Middle East rise, with fears of a widening war between the United States and Iran. The agreement would combine the strengths of Saudi Arabia as an oil-rich country, Pakistan, a nuclear power, and Turkey, which has NATO's second-largest military and a growing defense industry. Hadil Alshalchi, NPR News, Istanbul.
1: Senator Marsha Blackburn has won the Republican primary in Tennessee's race for governor. Blackburn beat fellow Washington Republican U.S. Representative John Rose for the nomination. Mariana Bacayao from member station WPLN reports.
3: If elected, Blackburn would continue a streak of firsts, going from Tennessee's first female U.S. senator to its first female governor. She was an early frontrunner in the race, leading in the polls even before she announced her candidacy. Her campaign got some flack in the last stretch of the race as she refused to debate her GOP opponents and kept to regimented town halls. She now faces Memphis Democrat Jerry Green in the general election, where she's poised to succeed in a state that hasn't elected a Democrat to a statewide office since 2006. At 74 years old, she would also make history as the state's oldest governor. For NPR News, I'm Mariana Bacayao in Nashville.
1: The Labor Department is scheduled to release its jobs report for July this morning. Economists expect hiring to have picked up modestly after employers added just 57,000 jobs in June. The unemployment rate is expected to remain at 4.2%. This is NPR News. The Prime Minister of Thailand is pledging stricter gun laws after police say a student opened fire at a high school near Bangkok, killing at least five people. He's also accused of killing his two grandparents before the school attack. Michael Sullivan reports.
4: The incident occurred at the Thapsiri Nonthaburi School, not far from Bangkok. Police say the suspected shooter was a student at the school who allegedly opened fire with a handgun before barricading himself on the third floor, where police say he eventually turned the gun on himself. One 18-year-old student told the Reuters news agency he initially thought there were firecrackers going off. "I didn't think it was a gun at first," he said. "There were many shots, then it went quiet, then it started again." The wounded were taken to nearby hospitals. For NPR News, I'm Michael Sullivan in Chiang Rai.
1: Authorities in Puerto Rico are beginning water rationing today as a severe drought deepens across the island. More than 180,000 customer accounts will lose water for 48 hours at a time on a rotating schedule. Officials say the outages could expand to 72 hours, and the rationing is expected to continue at least through the end of the month. Officials say they're scrambling to find a long-term solution as reservoir levels continue to fall. San Juan just recorded its driest July in more than 120 years, with only about half an inch of rain. I'm Windsor Johnston, NPR News, in Washington.
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I'm your host, Jasmine Harper, and we just kicked off the second hour here with a tune from the Steve Bell Projects. It was titled New Love. 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

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That was Garrett Bartz there. And letting you all know that we have some amazing events coming up this afternoon, specifically the Playlist Concert Series. More information about that coming up later on. But here is Ronnie Laws with Friends and Strangers Remix. 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

0: The perfect Labor Day weekend getaway is here. Head to the 15th annual John Coltrane International Jazz and Blues Festival, September 5th and 6th at scenic Oak Hollow Festival Park in High Point, North Carolina. Celebrate the 100th birthday of jazz legend John Coltrane with Grammy winner Ledisi. Ledisi. Victor Wooten and the Wooten Brothers.
1: You can't hold no glue.
0: 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And the Lau Tizer Band with Elliot Yami. 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
0: Plus Mike Phillips, Marcus Anderson, Adam Hawley, and more. 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The John Coltrane International Jazz and Blues Festival, September 5th and 6th, High Point, North Carolina. 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

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This is the Triangle's only station for jazz and more. That was Anthem Boy with Emotion. And Lenny, you all know that we are proud media sponsors of the 15th annual John Coltrane International Jazz and Blues Festival happening September 5th through the 6th at Oak Hollow Festival Park in High Point, North Carolina. The lineup is so crazy, you guys. It's Ledisi, Marcus Anderson, Mike Phillips, Robbie Coltrane, and so many more great performers. 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

0: You're listening to Morning Jazz here on 90.7 FM WNCU, the Triangle's only station for jazz and more. That was Phil Casagrande there with Hurt So Bad. And letting you all know that we are segueing over into our third hour here this morning. Thank you all for keeping it here. Make sure to stay connected with WNCU by following us on Facebook, YouTube, Instagram, and TikTok at WNCU Radio for the latest events and more content for you all. We have the Playlist Concert Series headed your way tonight. It's going to be an epic time with some of it all featuring Mavis Swan Pool, and that is going to be an epic performance there. I'm your host, Jasmine Harper. Let's keep it here on 90.7 FM WNCU. Here is Mickey Howard to close us out with NPR at the top of the hour. 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

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But you know, that's how they always get their feelings hurt. 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I live and love the life I live. 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
1: From NPR News in Washington, I'm Windsor Johnston. The U.S. job market slumped last month. NPR's Scott Horsley reports employers cut 23,000 jobs in July.
2: The job cuts came in restaurants and retail shops as well as local government last month. Job gains for May and June were also revised sharply lower. Healthcare continued to add jobs last month, but at a modest pace. The unemployment rate dipped to 4.1%, but only because more than 260,000 people dropped out of the workforce. July was the second month in a row the jobs report was weaker than forecasters had expected. It suggests that sluggish economic growth and rising prices are taking a toll on the labor market. Average wages for people who are working climbed 3.2% over the last 12 months, but that's likely not enough to keep pace with inflation, so workers' paychecks aren't stretching as far as they used to. Scott Horsley, NPR News, Washington.
1: Iran says it's approved an agreement to reopen the Strait of Hormuz that would allow Iranian authorities to oversee inbound shipping traffic. But the White House says no country will be allowed to control the waterway. NPR's Franco Ordonez reports.
3: President Trump had been saying all week that good things were happening and that a deal to open the Strait of Hormuz would happen very soon. But the split over who controls the strait has thrown the agreement into question. Justin Logan of the think tank Cato Institute pointed to the differing interpretations of one single paragraph, paragraph 5 of that MOU, that caused all the problems.
4: It's a bit like the unstoppable force that meets the immovable object. I mean, neither country's public position, at least, has changed significantly, and that was what caused the memorandum of understanding to implode in the first place.
3: Iran continues to maintain they want control over the strait, while the U.S. is seeking a return to the status quo. Franco Ordonez, NPR News.
1: OpenAI is asking a federal judge to dismiss a lawsuit filed by Apple. NPR's John Ruich reports the case alleges that former Apple employees who went to work for the AI company stole trade secrets.
5: OpenAI is developing consumer devices for artificial intelligence. Apple says former employees involved took confidential information and that OpenAI sought it out. Apple sued in July. In a motion filed in federal court, OpenAI says the Apple lawsuit is, quote, rotten to its core and based on meritless claims. It says Apple launched the case without adequate investigation and built it on selectively excerpted communications and lawful conduct presented out of context. It accuses Apple of trying to make up for its shortcomings in the market for talent and failures on the AI front by launching the lawsuit. The case highlights growing acrimony between one-time partners, and it could take years to play out. John Ruich, NPR News.
1: This is NPR. About 7 million people in the U.S. are living with Alzheimer's disease, a degenerative brain condition for which there's no cure. NPR's Ping Huang reports on a new development that could point towards a new direction for treatments.
6: One of the primary markers of Alzheimer's disease is a protein called tau in its long, tangled form. New research in the journal Neuron shows that under stress, tau proteins enter mitochondria, the part of the cell that converts nutrients to energy. They reverse the process, causing the release of toxic molecules. Bingwei Lu is a professor at Stanford Medicine and senior author on the paper.
7: Initially, we think this may actually help the organism cope with this stress, but too much of this thing would eventually kill neurons and cause this cognitive deficit.
6: Lu and his colleagues conducted research on flies, mice, and lab-grown neurons with signs of Alzheimer's. When the scientists blocked this process, each recovered and was more resilient to future stress. Ping Huang, NPR News.
1: Evacuation orders around Spokane, Washington could remain in effect for weeks as crews battle wildfires across the region. County Sheriff John Knoll says toxic fumes and hazardous materials could keep residents from returning home.
8: And I'll set an expectation right now, going forward, for us to get those burned and immediately affected areas safe for people to come in is going to be weeks.
1: The wildfires have destroyed more than 850 buildings. This is NPR News in Washington.
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Well, welcome to our third hour here. I am your host, Jasmine Harper, and we just heard a tune there from Chris Hazleton with Brisk Breeze Through the Trees. And we have some great jazz up next for you all. Thank you for sticking around within this third hour here. If you were here for the first hour, we definitely played some great tunes, and we still have more to give to you all again on this Friday morning. Keep it here. It's Chuck Loeb with Ebop on 90.7 FM.

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This is a Triangle's only station for jazz and more. That was Bird Lives, definitely a Charlie Parker nod there with Avrin Rondas with Here We Go. Letting you all know that if you are looking for Friday night plans, this is your stop here at the WNCU and Durham Central Parks Playlist Concert Series. It happens every first Friday of every month all the way until October. And the August edition of this one is no other than Sum of It All featuring Mavis Swan Pool. They are going to kick off their live performance at 7:30 p.m. Right before that, you can get your food, your beer, and wine at 6 p.m. as well. DJ Travis Gales will also spin the Friday night mix happening at 7 p.m. And then at 9 p.m., he will continue on that dance party under the stars at 9. It's going to be an amazing time. Bring your friends, your family, your dogs, your cats, if you want, and all of your family to Durham Central Park as well. Keep it locked in on 90.7 FM. Here is Delphio Marcellus up next.

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This is Jonathan Alisa with Do I Do, and we are segueing over into our fourth and final hour. Thank you all for tuning in and keeping WNCU on your dials. Stay connected with us by following us on Facebook, YouTube, Instagram, and TikTok at WNCU Radio to catch our latest events such as the Playlist Concert Series that is happening tonight. You don't want to miss it. We're going to close it out here with Carmen Lundy, and then we'll have NPR at the top of the hour, followed by the fourth hour this morning. I'm your host, Jasmine Harper. 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

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The live broadcast starts at 7 with DJ Travis Gales from the Friday Night Old School Mix. 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
1: Live from NPR News in Washington, I'm Windsor Johnston. President Trump's pick for attorney general is facing a new challenge after a key Republican senator said she'll oppose confirming him. NPR's Barbara Sprunt reports Alaska Senator Lisa Murkowski says she plans to vote no on the nomination of Todd Blanche.
2: Blanche has been serving as acting attorney general since April. His confirmation is a top priority for the president and the Republican-controlled Senate. In a statement, Senator Murkowski said the country needs an attorney general who will, quote, check the worst impulses of the administration. She said she does not have confidence Blanche can do that. All Democrats are expected to vote against the nomination, and Republicans have an even narrower path given Senator Mitch McConnell's absence. The confirmation now comes down to Senator Bill Cassidy of Louisiana, who's been increasingly critical of the administration since losing his reelection campaign to a challenger endorsed by President Trump. Barbara Sprunt, NPR News, Washington.
1: Stocks on Wall Street opened higher this morning after a disappointing jobs report. NPR's Scott Horsley reports the Dow rose just over 100 points in early trading.
3: A downbeat report from the Labor Department shows U.S. employers cut 23,000 jobs last month. Job gains for May and June were also revised down by a total of more than 100,000 jobs. Restaurants and retailers cut jobs in July, and so did public schools. Healthcare continues to add workers, but at a slower pace than earlier this year. The softening job market complicates the work of the Federal Reserve, which is also battling stubborn inflation. Investors had thought the Fed was likely to raise interest rates next month, but that's less certain if the job market appears to be on shaky ground. People who have jobs saw average wage gains of 3.2% over the last 12 months. That's probably not enough to keep pace with rising prices. Scott Horsley, NPR News, Washington.
1: Prosecutors have filed five counts of arson against the man suspected of starting wildfires in Spokane, Washington. Paige Browning from member station KUOW reports.
4: Aaron Farinacci is accused of starting this week's Old Trails fire in Spokane, which has destroyed hundreds of structures, including homes. The four additional arson charges stem from recorded interviews Farinacci had with detectives, in which he revealed he started more fires or explosions in both July and August of 2025 and this year. Prosecutors argue his actions were manifestly dangerous to human life, including to firefighters, and involves major economic loss. A Spokane County judge has now increased his bail to $2 million based on the suspect's significant risk to community safety and potential for violence. The judge also ordered Farinacci to undergo a competency evaluation, which delays the timeline for him to enter a plea. For NPR News, I'm Paige Browning in Spokane.
1: This is NPR News in Washington. Britain has approved Paramount's $81 billion takeover of Warner Brothers Discovery. Paramount agreed to protect editorial independence and maintain investment in British programming. The deal would bring CBS, CNN, HBO Max, and Paramount Plus under one corporate owner. The takeover is still facing an antitrust lawsuit from California and 11 other U.S. states. Today is the start of the Edinburgh Fringe, billed as the world's biggest comedy and theater festival in Scotland. Among thousands of shows over the next 3 weeks, one in particular is stirring some controversy. It's a comedy called Cartwheel by Amanda Knox, the American study abroad student who was convicted and later acquitted of her British roommate's murder 19 years ago in Italy. NPR's Lauren Frere reports from London.
5: The title Cartwheel refers to how Amanda Knox was said to have done cartwheels at an Italian police station after Meredith Kircher's murder. The victim's sister, Stephanie Kircher, told the BBC that any comedy about that is hurtful to the Kircher family.
6: It's very personal to us and affects our friends as well still. Obviously, you know, it's left a massive void.
5: Knox says the show is about what she calls her wrongful imprisonment, how she's now juggling motherhood, and says she made it with deep heart and sensitivity.
7: I'm not the first person to invent using comedy to talk about traumatic and difficult material.
5: Her sold-out show runs for 11 nights at the Edinburgh Fringe. Lauren Frere, NPR News, London.
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That was a classic there with Miles Davis. It was titled Dolores. And we have kicked off our fourth and final hour here on 90.7 FM. Up next is Josh Lawrence with Long As You're Living. Keep your nose here. 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

0: You're listening to 90.7 FM at WNCU, the Triangle's only station for jazz and more. That was a cover there of Without Me, that was Streetwise there. And letting you all know that we have some amazing things happening today at WNCU, specifically an amazing interview that we are doing at 2 p.m. Make sure that you tune in as Michael Hanna welcomes special guest Mavis Swanpool to the afternoon jam. Their talk about tonight's Playlist Concert Series performance, where Mavis Swanpool joins the amazing trio, some of it all, live at Durham Central Park. Then we want you all to join us tonight for a food and beverage services that begins at 6:30 p.m. And DJ Travis Gales kicks things off with the Friday night old school mix at 7 p.m. And then Some of It All will take the stage at 7:30. 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It's WNCU and Durham Central Park's Playlist Concert Series. We will see you all at the park. It's going to be an amazing show and cannot wait for you all to hear this interview today. 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
1: Have you ever tried to wake a sleeping teenager when they didn't want to get up? 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

0: You're listening to The Morning Jazz here on 90.7 FM WNCU, the Triangle's only station for jazz and more. Well, that was Ron Holmes with Yet Still Wanting You, and we are closing out Morning Jazz this morning. Such a lovely Friday. Make sure you check out our weekend shows as well. They're so amazing, and it's blues, it's gospel, it's reggae, it's some funk, it's some throwbacks as well. You don't want to miss it. 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We have the Playlist Concert Series tonight. You don't want to miss it. And also our interview with Mavis Swan Poole at 2 p.m. who will be performing tonight at Playlist. You want to hear, you want to know what she heard. What's coming up for her performance, perhaps. It's going to be great. All right, we have Jeff Lorber up next, and then we'll have NPR at the top of the hour, followed by the Midday Jazz Adjustment with Dr. Timothy Holly. Keep it here on 90.7 FM. Have a great weekend.
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1: Live from NPR News in Washington, I'm Windsor Johnston. Louisiana Republican Bill Cassidy says he'll back President Trump's pick for attorney general. Cassidy considered a pivotal vote, announced his decision to support the nomination of Todd Blanche on the Senate floor just a short time ago.
2: This is not a referendum on President Trump. It is a decision regarding Mr. Blanche in very specific circumstances. All considered, I will vote for Mr. Blanche. I'll be criticized for this vote. What's new? But the people of Louisiana can be assured that I worked hard to understand the issue and to make the right decision.
1: Republican Senators Susan Collins and Lisa Murkowski have said they plan to vote no. Senator Mitch McConnell is absent, leaving Republicans with no other votes to spare. Blanche has faced questions about the Justice Department's independence and a now-canceled fund for January 6 rioters. Blanche is serving as acting attorney general and previously worked as President Trump's personal lawyer. The leaders of Saudi Arabia, Turkey, and Pakistan have signed a joint defense agreement today. That's according to a statement published by the Turkish president's office. NPR's Hadil Alshalchi reports the president of Turkey, the Saudi crown prince, and the prime minister of Pakistan signed the deal in the city of Mecca.
3: Details of the agreement were not immediately released, but the Pakistani foreign ministry said that it was intended to, quote, strengthen collective deterrence against any act of aggression. This deal comes as tensions in the Middle East rise, with fears of a widening war between the United States and Iran. The agreement would combine the strengths of Saudi Arabia as an oil-rich country, Pakistan, a nuclear power, and Turkey, which has NATO's second-largest military and a growing defense industry. Hadil Alshalchi, NPR News, Istanbul.
1: Patients and medical researchers are calling on prediction market sites to ban betting on clinical trials. NPR's Bobby Allen reports Kalshi and Polymarket say the markets offer valuable information.
4: Prediction market sites Kalshi and Polymarket are facing a backlash for allowing bettors to wager money on the outcome of clinical trials. The companies say the betting can keep patients ahead of the latest medical breakthroughs, but Joshua Pedersen sees it differently. His 12-year-old son is a cancer patient in a clinical trial, and he says betting against the trial's success is effectively trying to make money on his sick child.
5: One of the things that has struck me about these platforms is that they're flashy and they're gamified in such a way that you're often kind of distanced from the real cost.
4: Drug researchers have started an online petition asking that the platforms ban such markets, but the companies claim they could make the opaque drug discovery process more transparent. Bobby Allen, NPR News.
1: This is NPR News in Washington. The Federal Communications Commission has voted to wipe away limits on how many Americans any one company can reach through the local TV stations it owns. Congress set a limit at 39% of Americans to preserve a range of editorial voices and sensibilities in local TV. NPR's David Folkenflik reports some lawmakers and advocates say the commission's action is unlawful.
6: FCC Chairman Brendan Carr says the local TV business is under pressure from streaming, and he says local TV companies need to bulk up to fight back networks like ABC and CBS and NBC. Carr has launched investigations of major broadcast networks egged on by President Trump. The vote on limits fell 2-1 along party lines. The lone Democrat on the commission says the vote was illegal, that only Congress can change or erase those limits. But executives at Nexstar hailed the decision. Nexstar owns more TV stations than anyone. Its acquisition of a big rival would let it reach 80% of the nation. But that takeover is on hold as a major antitrust lawsuit plays out. David Folkenflik, NPR News.
1: Immigration and Customs Enforcement are planning to equip all field officers with body cameras by the end of September, but the agency's policy does not require the automatic release of video from deadly or serious encounters. ICE says it will release that footage only if it determines doing so is in the agency's best interest. One body camera expert says that gives the ICE director broad discretion over which recordings become public. I'm Windsor Johnston, NPR News in Washington.
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Good morning. Welcome to the Midday Jazz Adjustment with Dr. Holly hosting you until 1 p.m. right here. We've over the hour with the great Kevin Mahogany singing Don't Let Me Be Lonely Tonight. We'll continue on with music of the great saxophonist Lester Young from a compact jazz compilation disc titled Lester Young and the Piano Giants, and we'll hear a selection titled Prez Returns.

90.7 FM, WNCU, the Triangle's only station for jazz and more, including the ensemble Trio Beyond, which includes the late, great drummer Jack DeJohnette and Hammond B3 organist Larry Goldings. The selection we heard was titled Love in Blues from their live recording in London titled Saudades, or Memories. Before that, we heard the great Lester Young with Teddy Wilson at the piano and Gene Ramey on bass and Joe Jones on drums doing Prez Returns. We'll continue on now with music of vocalist Alyssa Allgood from her recording From Here. This selection is titled Burn for Betty, as in Betty Carter.

0: 90.7 FM in Durham Central Park has teamed up once again for the Playlist Concert Series. 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The live broadcast starts at 7 with DJ Travis Gales from the Friday Night Old School Mix. 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
1: 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And of course, before that, we heard vocalist Alyssa Allgood singing Burn for Betty from her recording, simply titled From Here. Well, we heard Lester Young a little earlier in the hour, so we'll continue with a tenor saxophone thematic tribute, moving from Lester Young to Zoot Sims with Oscar Peterson and George Imraz, Joe Pass, and Grady Tate. From the recording, Zoot Sims and the Gershwin Brothers will hear I've Got Rhythm.

90.7 FM WNCU, the Triangle's only station for jazz and more, including Zoot Sims with Oscar Peterson on piano, Joe Pass on guitar, George Mraz on bass, and Grady Tate on drums doing I've Got Rhythm from the recording Zoot and the Gershwin Brothers. And if you feel like they got a little carried away with the swing and the jam, you'd be absolutely correct. Some wonderful, wonderful swinging music. We'll continue on with music of vocalist Michael Mayo from his recording Fly. We'll hear his treatment of Wayne Shorter's composition Speak No Evil. And right on the heels of Speak No Evil, we'll hear vocalist Cyril Amay from the recording Move On, a tribute to Stephen Sondheim, doing a selection titled I Remember.

0: That's right, that's right. You've got a right. Come on, come on. That's Lottie Dottie and everybody. Lock in 90.7 FM WNCU every Sunday for Sunday's Best from 11 a.m. to 2 p.m. with Close to Thee, your host and radio pastor, Minister Carolyn Satterfield, with traditional gospel music. You can't hear it nowhere else. You can hear quartets, choirs, new artists, and birthday shout-outs. WNCU, the Triangle Station for jazz and more. And I am the more. That part, I tell you the truth.
1: 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And, of course, Minister Carolyn Satterfield. Yes, she tells us the truth. We just heard Judith Owen and musicians doing a selection titled Inside Out. We could certainly listen to that not only on Friday, but certainly on Sunday from the recording Suit Yourself. Before that, we heard vocalist Cyril and May singing I Remember from the recording Move On, a tribute to Stephen Sondheim. Saxophonist John Ellis was heard playing a programmed tenor saxophone. And, of course, Michael Mayo and Wayne Shorter Speak No Evil from his recording Fly. A much too short but very, very beautiful selection. Well, thank you so very much for the pleasure of serenading your 11 o'clock hour here on the Midday Jazz Adjustment. Of course, that NPR news break is coming on soon enough, so let's plan to meet up after the news break for more great music. We'll finish out the hour with music of vocalist Aubrey Johnson from her recording The Lively Air. This selection is simply titled Hope.

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1: Live from NPR News, I'm Lakshmi Singh. President Trump's embattled nominee for attorney general will likely squeak by in his Senate confirmation. NPR's Barbara Sprunt reports Todd Blanche is receiving key support from Louisiana Republican Senator Bill Cassidy.
2: Acting Attorney General Todd Blanche has been facing an increasingly uphill battle in his Senate confirmation. Republican Senators Lisa Murkowski of Alaska and Susan Collins of Maine both are opposing his nomination, which meant all eyes were on Senator Cassidy of Louisiana. Cassidy said he had concerns over Blanche's judgment and how politicized the department has become, but ultimately said he'll support him.
3: The choice is not between perfection and Mr. Blanche. It is between Mr. Blanche and another acting attorney general who may not run the department effectively under President Trump and who indeed may not be as good as Mr. Blanche.
2: Cassidy's support gives Blanche the votes he'll need for confirmation and is a major win for the White House. Barbara Sprunt, NPR News, Washington.
1: U.S. employers cut 23,000 jobs last month. More on this from NPR's Scott Horsley.
4: The job cuts came in restaurants and retail shops as well as local government last month. Job gains for May and June were also revised sharply lower. Healthcare continued to add jobs last month, but at a modest pace. The unemployment rate dipped to 4.1%, but only because more than 260,000 people dropped out of the workforce. July was the second month in a row the jobs report was weaker than forecasters had expected. It suggests that sluggish economic growth and rising prices are taking a toll on the labor market. Average wages for people who are working climbed 3.2% over the last 12 months, but that's likely not enough to keep pace with inflation, so workers' paychecks aren't stretching as far as they used to. Scott Horsley, NPR News, Washington.
1: Meta is now reporting that one of its artificial intelligence models went rogue as it was being evaluated. NPR's John Ruich reports the parent company of Facebook, Instagram, and WhatsApp is the latest in a string of tech giants to disclose their AI models hacked other companies.
5: AI companies test their models in computer settings that are supposed to be closed off from the internet. But Meta says a misconfiguration by an independent testing company called Irregular allowed one of its models to escape. It says the model, quote, exploited a security vulnerability in a third-party service, which likely means it hacked into another company. Anthropic and OpenAI have both said in recent days that some of their AI models had escaped testing arenas to go onto the internet and access other systems. And a government-backed AI security lab in the UK saw similar acts when testing their models. The incidents have raised concern about AI doing bad things autonomously and recently prompted AI researchers to call for a mechanism to pay AI development. John Ruich, NPR News.
1: You're listening to NPR. There was a mass shooting at a high school in Thailand today. Local authorities outside Bangkok say a student killed at least five people and wounded 20 others, then took his own life. Authorities say he is also accused of killing his two grandparents. A federal appeals court is blocking the Trump administration's construction of a new White House ballroom. Today, a three-judge panel ruled in a 2-1 decision that the administration requires congressional authorization. As a result, it has ordered construction on the $400 million project to stop. Today is the start of Scotland's Edinburgh Fringe, billed as the world's biggest comedy and theater festival. NPR's Lauren Frere reports that one show in particular is stirring controversy, a comedy called Cartwheel by Amanda Knox, the American former student who was convicted and later acquitted of her British roommate's murder 19 years ago in Italy.
6: The title Cartwheel refers to how Amanda Knox was said to have done cartwheels at an Italian police station after Meredith Kircher's murder. The victim's sister, Stephanie Kircher, told the BBC that any comedy about that is hurtful to the Kircher family.
7: It's very personal to us and affects her friends as well still. Obviously, you know, it's left a massive void.
6: Knox says the show is about what she calls her wrongful imprisonment, how she's now juggling motherhood, and says she made it with deep heart and sensitivity.
8: I'm not the first person to invent using comedy to talk about traumatic and difficult material.
6: Her sold-out show runs for 11 nights at the Edinburgh Fringe. Lauren Frere, NPR News, London.
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11: As we reflect on the impactfulness of these hymns meant much to you and your mother, and they also meant much to me. 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

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Welcome to the lunch hour edition of the Midday Jazz Adjustment until 1 p.m. with Dr. Holly. And, of course, Mr. Ricky Dillard and Ron Carter, Mr. Carter, have opened the hour, giving us a fitting benediction for your lunch hour and for so much great music over the next, 50-some-odd minutes remaining. Sweet, Sweet Spirit, the title selection from Mr. Carter and Ricky Dillard's collaborative recording. We continue on now with music of vocalist Luciana Souza from her recording North and South, this selection aptly titled No Wonder, featuring tenor saxophonist Donnie McCaslin.

90.7 FM WNCU, the Triangle's only station for jazz and more, including vocalist Surreal Aimé. From the recording, Move On, a tribute to Stephen Sondheim. That was Being Alive, originally taken from the 1970 Broadway production Company. Prior to that, we heard vocalist Luciana Souza singing her own original composition titled No Wonder from her recording North and South. She was joined by Donnie McCaslin on tenor saxophone, Scott Colley on bass, Clarence Penn on drums, and Bruce Barth on piano. From the recording North and South, No Wonder. We move on now to music of tenor saxophonist John Bentley from his recording Go Ahead. This selection is titled Tucker. He is joined by Tristan Paxson, Chris Gestrin, and Joe Poole.

0: 90.7 FM, WNCU Durham, the Triangle's only station for jazz and more, including Taylor Eichsti and Becca Stevens doing Magnolia from the recording Daylight at Midnight, preceded by tenor saxophonist John Bentley with Tristan Paxton, Chris Gestrin, and Joe Poole doing Tucker from the recording Go Ahead. We'll move right along to music of the Michigan State University Jazz Trombone Ensemble and Michael Dees doing Oscar Pettiford's Blues in the Closet from the recording Spartan Strong.
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1: 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We heard Oscar Pettiford's Blues in the Closet from the recording Spartan Strong. Here's what's happening today on WNCU. Please be sure to tune in at 2 p.m. as Michael Hanna welcomes special guest and jazz studies alumna Mavis Swan Poole to the afternoon jam. They'll talk about tonight's playlist concert series performance, where Mavis Swan Poole joins the amazing trio, The Sum of It All, live at Durham Central Park. Then join us tonight. Food and beverage service begins at 6:30 p.m. DJ Travis Gales kicks things off with his Friday night mix at 7 p.m. and the amazing trio, The Sum of It All, takes the stage promptly at 7:30 p.m. Please bring your family, please bring your friends, and please enjoy an evening of great music, delicious food, and community. It's the WNCU and Durham Central Park Playlist Concert Series. We'll see you at the park. And we'll also continue on with more music of Zoot Sims, the Gershwin Brothers, with Oscar Peterson, Joe Pass, George Imroz, and Grady Tate. This selection is titled, I've Got a Crush on You.

90.7 FM, WNCU Durham, the Triangle's only station for jazz and more, including Diana Krall singing Michael Franks' Popsicle Toes from her recording When I Look in Your Eyes. Prior to that, of course, Zoot Sims, Oscar Peterson, Joe Pass, George Imraz, and Grady Tate did a lovely ballad treatment of Gershwin's I've Got a Crush on You from the recording Zoot Sims and the Gershwin Brothers. And we know George Gershwin very well from Porgy and Bess, but his brother Ira was also his lyricist. Thank you so very much for the honor of serenading your lunch hour here on 90.7 FM WNCU, the Triangle's only station for jazz and more. Of course, Mr. Michael Hanna is on deck, and again, my ongoing thanks to him for stepping in for me on a few very necessary occasions. I certainly wish you a safe weekend, and certainly if you if your docket is clear early this evening, please come on out to Durham Central Park for the Playlist Concert Series this evening. We're going to finish up the hour with music of Vince Mendoza from the recording Instructions Inside, and we'll hear a selection titled Spirit Moves. Have a great weekend. Please be safe. Please take care.

0: 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My go-to spot for jazz in the Triangle and beyond is right here at 90.7 FM WNCU Durham, a public service of North Carolina Central University.
1: Live from NPR News, I'm Lakshmi Singh. Iran says it has approved an agreement to reopen the Strait of Hormuz that would allow Iranian authorities to oversee inbound shipping traffic. But the White House says no country will be allowed to control the waterway. NPR's Frank Ordonez reports.
2: President Trump had been saying all week that good things were happening and that a deal to open the Strait of Hormuz would happen very soon. But the split over who controls the strait has thrown the agreement into question. Justin Logan of the think tank Cato Institute pointed to the differing interpretations of one single paragraph, paragraph 5 of that MOU, that caused all the problems.
3: It's a bit like the unstoppable force that meets the immovable object. I mean, neither country's public position, at least, has changed significantly, and that was what caused the memorandum of understanding to implode in the first place.
2: Iran continues to maintain they want control over the strait, while the U.S. is seeking a return to the status quo. Franco Ordonez, NPR News.
1: A key Republican Senator, Bill Cassidy of Louisiana, says he will back Todd Blanche's nomination as Attorney General, smoothing the way for his ultimate confirmation by the full U.S. Senate. Blanche had faced concerns from all Senate Democrats and some Republicans in the chamber over a $1.8 billion anti-weaponization fund, as well as other actions of the Department of Justice under the Trump administration. A judge ruled this week that Meta must pay New Mexico's fine of $567 million. That's on top of $375 million in penalties from a previous phase of the state's lawsuit over the harm to children's mental health. New Mexico Attorney General Raul Torres has been representing the state against the parent company of Facebook and Instagram, and he spoke to NPR's Here and Now.
4: We've always understood that we by ourselves couldn't do this, but by taking a lead and showing that this is a line that can be taken by other states and other jurisdictions, we've fundamentally provided a blueprint for everyone else in this country and around the world to hold this company accountable.
1: The Democrat is running for re-election in November. The Trump administration is proposing major changes to the Clean Water Act, aiming to cut red tape and construction costs. But as Rachel Cohen with Mountain West News Bureau reports, some states are creating their own safeguards.
5: Colorado is launching a program to regulate its wetlands and seasonal streams. 3 years ago, a U.S. Supreme Court ruling narrowed federal oversight. Nicole Rowan oversees a new permitting system that Colorado designed to fill the gap.
6: This work is really critical in protecting Colorado's water quality. It's really important for businesses and agriculture to have clarity so they can continue their development in a safe way.
5: New Mexico is following suit, and Delaware Governor Matt Meyer signed new state wetland protections into law last month. For NPR News, I'm Rachel Cohen in Boulder, Colorado.
1: You're listening to NPR News. As parts of the southwestern U.S. endure historic drought conditions, the water level at the nation's largest reservoir by storage capacity is at its lowest level on record. Government data show Lake Mead's pool elevation now sits at 1,040.5 feet. Lake Powell is also at historic lows. Persistent drought conditions in the southwest have led to critically low water levels at several major Colorado River Basin reservoirs. Basin supplies water to up to 40 million people and 5 million acres of farmland in the U.S. and Mexico. About 7 million people in the United States are living with Alzheimer's disease, a degenerative brain condition for which there is no cure. NPR's Ping Wong reports on a new development that could point toward a new direction for treatments.
7: One of the primary markers of Alzheimer's disease is a protein called tau in its long, tangled form. New research in the journal Neuron shows that under stress, tau proteins enter mitochondria, the part of the cell that converts nutrients to energy. They reverse the process, causing the release of toxic molecules. Bingwei Liu is a professor at Stanford Medicine and senior author on the paper.
8: Initially, we think this may actually help the organism cope with this stress, but too much of this thing will eventually kill neurons and cause this cognitive deficit.
7: Liu and his colleagues conducted research on flies, mice, and lab-grown neurons with signs of Alzheimer's. When the scientists blocked this process, each recovered and was more resilient to future stress. Ping Huang, NPR News.
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You're listening to WNCU, the Triangle's only station for jazz and more. I'm Michael Hanna, and welcome to the Afternoon Jam, your destination for a mix of styles to keep you jamming through the early afternoon. Opening up the hour, we just heard music from drummer Carl Allen. He's joined on that one by Christian McBride on bass and Chris Potter on bass clarinet on that tune called Hidden Agenda. Indeed, no hidden agenda. It's just a lovely day. Cheers to Friday. We've made it to the front porch of the weekend, knocking on the door, waiting to be let inside to all of the good times that certainly lay ahead. And they definitely come with a healthy helping of this good music. Up next, we'll hear from trombonist Nick Finzer. This one from his album, Dreams, Visions, and Illusions. It's a tune called Follow Your Heart. This is 90.7 FM.

You're listening to The Afternoon Jam on WNCU, the Triangle's only station for jazz and more. I'm Michael Hanna. From their 2026 self-titled album, that was music from The Sistering, and that one featuring the vocals of Nina Freelon. It was called A Brother Just Like You. Indeed. Well, yesterday there was some rain in the forecast for today, but that is all gone now. Currently, reached the high for the day of about 89 degrees here in Durham. Later this evening, temperatures dropping back into the mid to low 80s, and then overnight in the mid to low 70s. Tomorrow and the next few days set to be a bit warmer than today, with highs in the mid to low 90s. And also still about 35% chance of rain for what looks like the forthcoming week or so. But we know how swiftly things can change. So enjoy the sunshine this Friday and keep your eyes on the skies and this music in the air. Up next, it's Lee Pilzer on Barry Sachs from her album Keep Holding On. This one's called East Coast Andy. 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

0: This is the Afternoon Jam on WNCU, the Triangle's only station for jazz and more. I'm Michael Hanna. From her album Keep Holding On, that was Lee Pilzer on Barry Sax, joined by Paul Bratcher on organ and Greg Holloway on drums. That tune's called East Coast Andy. Indeed. Keeping things moving along this Friday. After a brief message, we'll hear from drummer Ulysses Owens Jr. and his group Generation Y. From their 2026 release, Around the World with You. This one's called Little Girl Power. Keep it here on 90.7 FM.
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You're listening to The Afternoon Jam on WNCU, the Triangle's only station for jazz and more. I'm Michael Hanna. That was the group Streetwise from their album Put You to Bed. That was their rendition of that tune originally by Music Soul Child called So Beautiful. Indeed, and it is a beautiful summer day this Friday. The best conditions for this month's edition of the Playlist Concert Series going on tonight at Durham Central Park, with the show starting at 7:30. We'll be welcoming to the stage this month the trio, The Sum of It All, led by drummer Jeremy Bean Clemens. And they'll be joined as well by vocalist and NCCU's own Mavis Swan Poole, who was in special conversation with WNCU's Jasmine Harper the other day, and we will hear portions of that conversation on Side B of the Afternoon Jam during the 2 o'clock hour. So you've definitely got to hang with me, because we're going to get excited to hear from Miss Poole. And then, of course, we want to see you downtown tonight. The show will start at 7:30, but the food trucks and beverage vendors will be out there about an hour or so earlier to get yourself all satiated for the show. And then following the show, DJ Travis Gales will keep the good vibes rolling on until about 9 p.m. to keep you dancing. So we will see you tonight at Durham Central Park. And of course, stay tuned to hear conversations with Mavis Swan Poole. Up next, we'll hear music from Nick Green on saxophone, on alto sax, from his album Green on the Scene. This one's called Red Cross. Keep it here on 90.7.

0: You're listening to WNCU, the Triangle's only station for jazz and more. I'm Michael Hanna. From the album Colors of Time, that was guitarist and band leader Sergio Pereira with one called So They Sleep. Indeed. Well, we're nearly to the end of Side A of the afternoon jam this Friday. Side B commencing right after NPR News, which is coming up at the very top of the hour. And remember to stay tuned in to hear portions of the special in-studio conversation with Mavis Swan Poole, vocalist who will be on stage tonight at the Playlist Concert Series downtown Durham at Durham Central Park. Certainly going to be a good time. We'll hear more music closing out the hour, though, after a brief message from the group Fahrenheit 702, this one called The Big Parlay. Keep it here on 90.7 FM.
1: The perfect Labor Day weekend getaway is here. 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
1: Live from NPR News, I'm Lakshmi Singh. President Trump's embattled nominee for attorney general will likely squeak by in his Senate confirmation. NPR's Barbara Sprunt reports Todd Blanche is receiving key support from Louisiana Republican Senator Bill Cassidy.
2: Acting Attorney General Todd Blanche has been facing an increasingly uphill battle in his Senate confirmation. Republican Senators Lisa Murkowski of Alaska and Susan Collins of Maine both are opposing his nomination, which meant all eyes were on Senator Cassidy of Louisiana. Cassidy said he had concerns over Blanche's judgment and how politicized the department has become, but ultimately said he'll support him.
3: The choice is not between perfection and Mr. Blanche. It is between Mr. Blanche and another acting attorney general who may not run the department effectively under President Trump and who indeed may not be as good as Mr. Blanche.
2: Cassidy's support gives Blanche the votes he'll need for confirmation and is a major win for the White House. Barbara Sprunt, NPR News, Washington.
1: The U.S. economy unexpectedly lost 23,000 jobs last month. The government's monthly employment report out today revealed a surprising turn, given analysts had expected the labor market to add about 80,000 jobs. Diane Swank, a prominent economic advisor with KPMG, says it'll be more difficult for companies to hire if inflation keeps rising.
4: In the service sector, there was some mixed messages about whether or not it was a little stagflationary, because both manufacturing and services showed a lot of inflation, even though hiring was not terrific in the service sectors.
1: The July jobs report also shows the unemployment rate fell slightly to 4.1%. And the Labor Department has revised its numbers from May and June to reflect that during that period, the economy gained about 100,000 fewer jobs than initially estimated. A federal judge in Oakland has given the Trump administration until today to reimburse legal nonprofits representing more than 20,000 immigrant children. That's after it stopped paying in December. From member station KQED in San Francisco, Taiki Hendricks reports.
5: The case is playing out amid upheaval in a system set up by Congress to ensure unaccompanied kids have lawyers in immigration court. The government let its contract with the nonprofits lapse last month and hired a Texas firm tied to President Trump. Alvaro Huerta is with Immigrant Defenders Law Center in Los Angeles, one of the groups that sued.
6: We've seen that children are going unrepresented, and I think they're going to have a hard time explaining to the judge why children who should be receiving legal services are not getting them right now.
5: The judge has ordered the administration to show how it can properly serve kids going forward. For NPR News, I'm Taiki Hendricks in San Francisco.
1: From Washington, this is NPR News. The U.S. Senate has passed a bipartisan bill that imposes sanctions on Russia over its ongoing military assault against Ukraine.
7: The yeas are 86, the nays are 11. The 60-vote threshold having been achieved, the bill is passed.
1: South Carolina U.S. Senator Darlene Graham reading out the outcome of a vote on the bill her older brother, the late Senator Lindsey Graham, championed before his unexpected death last month at the age of 71. Darlene Graham was appointed to fill her sibling's seat. Russia's foreign ministry has condemned France's decision to deport a high-profile Russian media personality. NPR's Eleanor Beardsley reports French authorities issued a deportation order for the former head of state broadcaster Russia Today, France.
8: Ksenia Fedorova lost a legal challenge to block the deportation order this week after a Paris court rejected her appeal. The French foreign minister accused Fedorova of acting as an agent of influence, while the interior minister denounced her for spreading Russian disinformation aimed at, quote, undermining France's fundamental interests. Russia Today, considered a Kremlin propaganda channel, was suspended across the European Union after Russia's full-scale invasion of Ukraine in 2022. Fedorova has since emerged as a prominent commentator on conservative French outlets, including CNews, Europe One, and the Journal du Dimanche, all owned by right-wing pro-Kremlin media mogul Vincent Bolloré. Eleanor Beardsley, NPR News, Paris.
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0: You're listening to WNCU, the Triangle's only station for jazz and more. I'm Michael Hanna. And welcome to Side B of the Afternoon Jam, your destination for a mix of styles keeping you jamming through the early afternoon. And today we have special programming in conversation with vocalist Mavis Swan Poole, who will be on stage tonight at the Playlist Concert Series. She'll be joining the Sum of It All group led by drummer Jeremy Bean Clemens, who you've had a long-standing relationship, professional musical relationship with. Tell us about some of the things that you've worked with Mr. Clemens.
1: That is so fun. So what? Okay, let me say the lyrics right now, if you can hear it over my stomach growling. The lyrics are, so what if I need a fill-in? So what if my edges ain't tight? Oh, wait, no, let me rewind. So what if I need a fill-in? I need to point to my nails. So what? So what if my edges ain't tight? So what if I don't like makeup? So what that I don't do it like you? So what if I want, if I don't like cleaning? So what if I want to rest? Everybody's got something they don't want to do. I like being comfortable, just like you. And I'm just checking the roll book for queens like me. So I want to say that those are the lyrics, because you may not hear them as clear in the, in the take. I'm not sure, but it goes by fast, and it's over a go-go feel. It's just some of the magic that happens when Jeremy Bean Clemens and Mavis Swan Poole come together. So understated. So.
0: Indeed, more music from Mavis Swan Poole to later tonight on stage at Durham Central Park. But we've got that tune right here for your listening enjoyment from their album Songs in the Key of Greece. This is Mavis Swan Poole with the group Soul Understated with So What. This is 90.7 FM.

0: You're listening to The Afternoon Jam on WNCU, the Triangle's only station for jazz and more. I'm Michael Hanna. That was music from the Chicago Soul Jazz Collective, featuring the vocals of D. Alexander. That one from the 2026 album was the title track, No Wind and No Rain. Indeed, coming back to our special conversation with vocalist Mavis Swan Poole, who, of course, being, as well as many other things, alumni of NCCU's music program, well-trained and versed in various styles. We asked, do you consider yourself as an R&B or soul or jazz artist, or do you not conform to any one genre?
1: I identify with what I consider to be black music. That's what I identify with. I had to study jazz, the jazz genre, but everything else kind of found each other and it made sense. But you can label me, you can call me what you want, you can put me in whatever, you can do that if you need to, that's fine, but I'm just gonna be. And when it comes out, wherever the labels fall and whatever makes sense, what, just push it and give me the money. I'm probably nervous every time I step on a stage, if I'm honest. And it's because every audience is different. Every place is different. Every crowd is different. Even the same place is different on the next day. Your voice is everything.
2: Yeah.
1: So I am nervous a lot at times. But the moment I open my mouth, I'm reminded of who I am and what I'm supposed to be doing. The moment my voice comes out of me, it's like, oh, okay. And it grounds me. So when I start, you know, it helps. And I want to shout out, I have myself, okay, not in an arrogant way, Poole Dream Building Music and Arts Academy. It is a space where it is a 501c3 nonprofit that I started last year. But I've been doing it all along. But it's for artists, it's for local artists, it's for whoever. And I decided to make it for any age, as long as you are potty trained.
0: Indeed, certainly. Conversation spanning a well-versed educator, performer, still with elements of nervousness, and that is true to the artist in her soul. We've got more music from Mavis Swan Poole. Up next, we'll hear this one featuring pianist Enoch Smith, and this one is called I Won't Complain. Keep it here on 90.7 FM.

0: You're listening to The Afternoon Jam on WNCU, the Triangle's only station for jazz and more. I'm Michael Hanna. Those were the timeless vocals of Abby Lincoln from her 2003 album, It's Me. That tune was called They Call It Jazz. Indeed, returning to our special conversation with vocalist Mavis Swan Poole, hearing her music and talking about her ventures both as an artist and an educator, a music educator. Of course, her longstanding professional relationship with drummer Jeremy Bean Clements, who she'll take the stage with tonight, but also other collaborators and significant projects she's been a part of.
1: It's a Donny Hathaway cover, and Jamal himself is from St. Louis, and he's also the bassist for Gregory Porter. So I did meet him through Jeremy Bean Clements, and who Jeremy is also from St. Louis. That's his hometown as well. So Jamal, asked me to be on this project and to do that particular song, which is heavy. When someone from St. Louis asks you to do Donny Hathaway, St. Louis, to do one of his songs, one of his covers. Of course, Donny is the father of Layla Hathaway. So, you know, it's a lot of circles here. I'm just getting a lot of experience as I'm talking about it. But, so he is and just an amazing bassist, and I had fun doing the project. He sent the track and I recorded the vocals. I recorded the vocals in MySpace, actually. And, you know, we just kind of sent them back and forth, which is what I do a lot with different musicians. Mm-hmm. And, you know, he got the takes and the pieces that he wanted and made it happen. And I'm just honored that he asked me to be a part of it, you know. And, it's a very, as a matter of fact, the late Malcolm Jamal Warner is on that album as well. If I'm not mistaken, I think he's on that project as well. So it's his Black Frequencies album. So Jamal Nichols, and that is Someday We'll All Be Free.
0: Getting excited for Mavis Swan Poole and her featuring the Sum of It All tonight at the Playlist Concert Series. But up next, we'll hear that record from bassist Jamal Nichols with their rendition of that classic Donny Hathaway tune, Someday We'll All Be Free. This is 90.7 FM.

0: You're listening to The Afternoon Jam on WNCU, the Triangle's only station for jazz and more. I'm Michael Hanna. That was music from guitarist Norman Brown with the title track from his album, Just Chillin'. Indeed, returning to our special conversation with vocalist Mavis Swan Poole. Been hearing her music and talking about her ventures as a music educator and, of course, as a professional vocalist and all of the good projects that she's been a part of, and certainly some of her recent projects, recently released music, and her inspiration around that.
1: This is an original song. It is not out yet. The first take at it. This is the first time it's being aired. So this song came to me. Now, I've sang it on stages before, but it's never been played on the air. This song came to me in a dream years ago. Wow. When I was living in New York, the first and only time I think it happened. I got the chords. I got the idea was so strong and present. I got most of the words, and then it was just trying to remember it when I woke up. Yeah. And trying to hurry up and get it out of me and get it absolutely. So I salvaged as much as I could, and the title of it is Four Words Forward. The number four words, which is essentially forward, forward. Four words forward. So this is an original composition, and this is Jeremy Bean Clemens. There's so many amazing musicians just on this. So I'm not going to get it wrong. I'm just going to go ahead and we're going to hear the song.
0: Right to it. Here's music from Mavis Swan Poole, brand new, Four Words Forward. 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

0: This is the Afternoon Jam on WNCU, the Triangle's only station for jazz and more. I'm Michael Hanna. That was Mavis Swan Poole. We are in special conversation, hearing her music, talking about all of her muses and adventures. Earlier, she was endearingly speaking about some nervousness performing, and certainly being from North Carolina and being an NCCU alumni, she was asked what it's like performing here as opposed to other places.
1: It's home. There is truly no place like home. It really is just, I see my people that I grew up with, went to school with from like elementary, middle, high, family, like everybody, when they come and they support and I get to see them, like it really is just medicine for me. So absolutely, to look out and see familiar faces, church, school, community, like everything, like it's just nothing like it. Because the truth is, in my mind anyway, I'll speak for myself, I have a belief that I'm no bigger than where I came from. Okay. So it's no need for me to be different or change up. So when I am back around my people, I'm grounded. It's just nothing like it. I don't care where we go, where I go, there is no place like home.
0: Indeed. Being a music educator herself, speaking of NCCU and collaborators, we asked her about working with her former professor and pioneering NCCU jazz director, Dr. Ira Wiggins.
1: Dr. Ira Wiggins, the one and only living legend, Dr. Ira Wiggins. Yes, I was living in New York and he called me and asked me to perform on his project, When Freedom Swings. And when I tell you, I'm honored to do a lot of things, but that touched me in a way that words can't describe because of how serious he is, and he could have chosen anybody. There's people, it's so many people here, you know, and he allowed me to sing at his mother's funeral. So that was the first thing that really kind of cemented my love for him, you know, outside of the school setting. But then

Durham Central Park tonight that we will be streaming the concert live on the air. So make sure that you tune in. And well, we've come to the end of this Friday's edition of the Afternoon Jam Show, special edition. But I am headed out for the day, and I'll be back after several tomorrows next week, Monday through Friday, 1 to 3 p.m. to share more good music with you all over again. NPR News is coming up at the very top of the hour, and then DL will be hanging with you for the rest of the afternoon and into the early evening. But we'll close out hearing that one that she was just mentioning, music from Dr. Ira Wiggins, saxophonist and educator, from his album When Freedom Swings, featuring the vocals of Mavis Swan Poole. This one is the title track. I'm Michael Hanna. Have a great weekend and keep listening to your home for jazz and more in the Triangle. It's 90.7 FM, WNCU.

0: This is Chancellor Carrie Dixon. 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
1: Live from NPR News, I'm Lakshmi Singh. Today's jobs report turns out to be worse than widely expected. The Labor Department says the economy lost 23,000 jobs last month instead of gaining what many economists expected to be around 80,000 jobs. Mike Regan is managing editor at Bloomberg.
2: It really all adds up to suggest that, the labor market is pretty much softening at a pretty somewhat alarming rate here in the summer.
1: Mike Regan on NPR's Here and Now. President Trump is once again threatening to fire Federal Reserve Governor Lisa Cook over unproven allegations of mortgage fraud. The move comes just over a month after the Supreme Court blocked Trump's earlier effort to remove Cook. The wait continues for the nation's high court's ruling on whether the administration can resume carrying out key parts of the president's executive order to limit voting by mail in the midterm election. NPR's Hansi Lo Wang reports another ruling on Trump's order may come soon from a lower court.
3: A federal judge in Boston is considering a request to block the U.S. Postal Service from carrying out President Trump's directives across the country. American Civil Liberties Union's Sophia Lynn Lakin helped file the request.
4: Changing the rules of the game at this point in time in such a significant manner does nothing to ensure confidence in the election this November and would only create chaos and confusion for voters.
3: Trump's order calls for USPS, which is financial support of NPR, to get lists of eligible voters from states and deliver mail and ballots only to people on those lists. The president has said he issued this order to stop illegal voting by non-U.S. citizens, a problem that many studies have found to be extremely rare. The Supreme Court is now considering Trump's request to pause an earlier ruling that blocks implementation of the policy in the 23 states plus Washington, D.C. that sued over the order. Hansi Lo Wang, NPR News.
1: There was a mass shooting at a high school in Thailand today. Local authorities outside Bangkok say a student killed at least five people and wounded 20 others before taking his own life. He's also accused of killing his two grandparents. The United Nations Children's Agency says at least 300 children have been reported killed in Gaza since a ceasefire was signed nearly a year ago. NPR's Jana Raff reports that's an average of one child a day.
5: Israel agreed last October to suspend military operations and allow in more food and medicine in the agreement with Hamas. UNICEF said the ceasefire was failing children and noted that hundreds more children had been injured. The Israeli military is now occupying more of the Gaza Strip, with families crowded into roughly a third of the territory without adequate clean water or waste facilities. UNICEF said children there continue to face acute malnutrition and disease. A UN commission in June found that Israel had deliberately killed Palestinian children throughout the war in Gaza and said Israel continued to fail to protect children after the ceasefire. Israel rejected the findings. Jane Araff, NPR News.
1: This is NPR. Frustrations mount in Puerto Rico's capital, San Juan, and other cities. Hundreds of thousands of people now under government-mandated water rationing, 48 hours on, 48 hours off, the result of an extreme drought weighing on the island's water system, a system that has been severely strained by decades of underinvestment in the island's aging infrastructure. In San Juan, Norma Peña is limiting her family to using only one toilet in their home to save water.
6: Because toilets take a lot of the water, most of the water. If you know, what's that, 4 gallons every time you flush it? That's a lot of water. But again, when the crisis comes, you have to figure out new ways of surviving.
1: Peña speaking with NPR's Adrian Florido. The Federal Communications Commission has voted to wipe away limits on how many Americans any one company can reach through the local TV stations it owns. More from NPR's David Folkenflik.
7: FCC Chairman Brendan Carr says the local TV business is under pressure from streaming, and he says local TV companies need to bulk up to fight back networks like ABC and CBS and NBC. Carr has launched investigations of major broadcast networks egged on by President Trump. The vote on limits fell 2-1 along party lines. The lone Democrat on the commission says the vote was illegal, that only Congress can change or erase those limits. But executives at Nexstar hailed the decision. Nexstar owns more TV stations than anyone. Its acquisition of a big rival would let it reach 80% of the nation, but that takeover is on hold as a major antitrust lawsuit plays out. David Folkenflik, NPR News.
1: This is NPR.
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We're WNCU 90.7 FM. That was Reed Hoysen Project with Triplin at the Six from the album In Your Dreams. And it's Friday, August 7th. So what does that mean? We'll be downtown this evening at the Playlist Concert Series. Well, you can come on down at 6 o'clock. The music will be going at 7:30. Our featured performers, Some of It All, take the stage at 9 o'clock. DJ Travis Gales is back in the mix with his Friday night mix live under the stars at Durham Central Park. So come party with your friends, family, and the WNCU community. There'll be food and beer and wine vendors on site. And we do this every first Friday while the weather is nice. So this month, next month, and October, your last three first Fridays of the Playlist Concert Series, which goes down at Durham Central Park. And again, the party starts at 6 o'clock. Bring your friends, your pets, your kids, a lawn chair and a blanket, and enjoy the summer vibes. Coming up now, music from Miles Davis, Four, from the album Four and More. And we'll have Mo Lewis featuring Jeff Lorber with To the Max. Keep it here on 90.7 FM.

It's 3:22. You're listening to WNCU, the Triangle's only station for jazz and more. That was Mo Lewis featuring Jeff Lorber. To the Max is the title of that track. I'm DL. Welcome to the Friday edition of Afternoon Jazz. And I'm going to be with you all the way until 7 o'clock when we kick off our live broadcast from down at Durham Central Park. So for our playlist concert series, and as I mentioned earlier, you are cordially invited to attend. Well, not really. Just come on down. We'll have a good time with you this evening. Coming up next, we have music from Lindsay Webster. This one's called Music in Me. And Eve Cornelius and Chip Crawford on the way with Long John Blues. It's Afternoon Jazz 90.7 FM.

0: and you're listening to WNCU 90.7 FM. It's the Afternoon Jazz Show. I'm DL. That was Eve Cornelius, representing, of course, the Triangle. I think she's still here in the Bull City. She's joined by Chip Crawford. That one's called Long John Blues from, again, Naturally. After these messages, keep listening. Evelyn Rubio is on the way with Loving You. We're WNCU 90.7 FM, the Triangle's only station for jazz and more.
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That was All the Things You Are, music from Layla Bialy, and it's from the album Your Request. It's 3:42. Again, I'm reminding you, we'll be at Durham Central Park this evening for the Playlist concert series, and we want to see you there. The party kicks off at 6 o'clock promptly. Our musical guests this evening will be Some of It All, and they take the stage at 7:30. When they're not performing, DJ Travis Gales is. He's in the mix with the Friday Night Mix, so make sure you come on down. It's absolutely open to the public. Bring a friend, bring your family, a lawn chair, blanket, and have a fantastic evening dancing the night away under the stars. There'll be food trucks there as well as beer and wine vendors. So everything is in one spot. Come on down and party with WNCU and Durham Central Park for the Playlist concert series. Up next, Etienne Charles with Galypso. We're WNCU, the Triangle's only station for jazz and more.

0: You are listening to WNCU 90.7 FM. That was Marcus Anderson and Darnell Taylor with Soul Ties. It's 3:55 coming up in just about 6 minutes. NPR News and then your second hour of the afternoon jazz show. So after these messages, enjoy the sounds of Darren Ron. When I'm with you, we're 90.7. Keep it here.
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1: Live from NPR News, I'm Lakshmi Singh. Acting Attorney General Todd Blanche is a crucial step closer to being confirmed now that he's apparently convinced Republican Senator Bill Cassidy to support his nomination. On the Senate floor today, the lawmaker from Louisiana appeared to become emotional as he predicted he would be criticized for the decision he's made.
2: The people of Louisiana can be assured that I worked hard to understand the issue and to make the right decision. With that, I yield.
1: Cassidy said the vote is not a referendum on President Trump, but a choice between Blanche and another less effective acting attorney general. Republican Senator Lisa Murkowski raised concerns about the politicization of the Justice Department, citing Blanche's oversight of the controversial release of the Epstein files and the creation of a $1.8 billion compensation fund that critics have described as a slush fund for Trump's allies. She said she would vote no on Blanche's nomination. President Trump says he will immediately appeal a lower court's decision to pause the construction of his ballroom. Now the Supreme Court will weigh in. Here's NPR's Deepa Shivaram.
3: Trump argues the ballroom is needed for national security. Construction has been ongoing for months already, but a federal appeals court has now ruled that the White House must pause construction until the project gets approval from Congress. Trump calls the decision unjust and says the Supreme Court should overturn the ruling entirely. Trump has repeatedly said taxpayers won't foot the bill for the ballroom, but reporting from the Washington Post says the project is being funded by more than $300 million in taxpayer money. Polling indicates the ballroom and several of Trump's other construction projects in Washington are deeply unpopular among voters. Deepa Shivaram, NPR News, The White House.
1: Water rationing has begun in Puerto Rico. Hundreds of thousands of people in the U.S. territory are subject to 48 hours with, then 48 hours without water as the island grapples with a severe drought, a water shortage, and an overall aging infrastructure that's unable to keep up. We have the latest from NPR's Adrian Florido.
4: The island's public water utility has, for the better part of a year, not been able to deliver water to a lot of people's homes. So although the formal rationing is starting today, a lot of people have been coping for months without water for days at a time. In terms of how they're coping, well, they're cooking less, bathing less, letting their plants wilt, storing water in buckets and bins when they do get water, filling them up and storing the water. They're buying a lot of bottled water.
1: NPR's Adrian Florido reporting from San Juan. U.S. stocks have ended the day higher with the Dow closing up 151 points. This is NPR News. Parts of the southwestern U.S. are also enduring historic drought conditions. That's underscored by news today that the water level at Lake Mead, the nation's largest reservoir by storage capacity, is at its lowest level on record. Persistent drought conditions in the region have led to critically low water levels at several major Colorado River Basin reservoirs. The basin supplies water to up to 40 million people and 5 million acres of farmland in the U.S. and Mexico and 7 U.S. states and up to 30 federally recognized Native American tribes. As the rise of AI drives an influx of new data centers, some places have used eminent domain, the power of the government to seize private property for public use to build necessary infrastructure. But as Cynthia Abrams of member station WPLN reports in Nashville, city leaders are trying to use eminent domain to block a new data center.
5: The proposed facility is located near the Nashville Zoo and has drawn broad community pushback. More than 500,000 people have signed a petition in opposition. City leaders have enacted a temporary moratorium on data centers, but it won't block the zoo-adjacent facility. Nashville Mayor Freddie O'Connell has criticized the developer.
6: They ignored encouragement to go engage with the zoo and community.
5: So Nashville is now trying to prove its need of the $37 million plot of land through eminent domain. The city council has greenlit the attempt, but Nashville will now have to go through the courts. If successful, it could then purchase the land. For NPR News, I'm Cynthia Abrams in Nashville.
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That was Nat Reeves with Blue Ridge. It's 4:11 here in the Bull City, and coming up next is Chuck Loeb, Window of the Soul, and Bria Skongberg is on the way with Coming Home, Baby. You'd be so nice to come home to. Keep it right here. We're WNCU 90.7.

WNCU, the Triangle's only station for jazz and more. Bria Skomberg, coming home, baby. You'd be so nice to come home to, from the album Brass, which was released this year. I'm DL reminding you the party is tonight. We want to see you at Durham Central Park from 6 to 10 p.m. It is the party to attend. It's absolutely open to the public. Once you get there, there will be performances. Tonight's performance is by Some of It All, and that kicks off at 7:30. But when Some of It All is not on stage, well, the music will be provided by DJ Travis Gales with your Friday night mix. So instead of being here in the studio, he'll be down at the park, and we'll be broadcasting it live. So you're certainly invited to listen to the broadcast, but you know what would be more fun? Coming down to Durham Central Park for the Playlist Concert Series. And we do this every first Friday of the month through October. So come on down and enjoy a night of food, family, and friends, and of course, dancing. We want to see you there. Coming up now, it's Count Basie Orchestra with Every Breath You Take, featuring Deborah Silver. Clark Gibson is on the way with Bop Tude from Counterclock. So stay right here. I'm DL. We're WNCU, the Triangle's only station for jazz and more.

0: 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That was Clark Gibson with Bop Tude from Counter Clock. And it's 4:31 here in the Bull City. After these messages, we return with music from Neil Swainson on bass. He's joined by Rini Rosnes, and the tune is called Jerry's Blues from Here for a While. Then we'll follow it up with music from Barry Green. SOS is on the way. Stay with us. We're WNCU 90.7.
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That was music from Eric Scott Reed, Out Late. It's 4:54 here in the Bull City. After these messages, we'll have Alexa Tarantino with Tigress, and it features Cecile McLaurin-Salvant. So make sure.

0: I, Lettucey, Marcus Anderson, Mike Phillips, Surreal on Me, Adam Hawley, Anthony Crawford, and Ravi Coltrane. 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
1: Live from NPR News in Washington, I'm Janine Herbst. President Trump's embattled nominee for attorney general will likely squeak by in his Senate confirmation. As NPR's Barbara Sprunt reports, Todd Blanche is getting key support from Louisiana Republican Senator Bill Cassidy.
2: Acting Attorney General Todd Blanche has been facing an increasingly uphill battle in his Senate confirmation. Republican Senators Lisa Murkowski of Alaska and Susan Collins of Maine both are opposing his nomination, which meant all eyes were on Senator Cassidy of Louisiana. Cassidy said he had concerns over Blanche's judgment and how politicized the department has become, but ultimately said he'll support him.
3: The choice is not between perfection and Mr. Blanche. It is between Mr. Blanche and another acting attorney general who may not run the department effectively under President Trump and who indeed may not be as good as Mr. Blanche.
2: Cassidy's support gives Blanche the votes he'll need for confirmation and is a major win for the White House. Barbara Sprunt, NPR News, Washington.
1: The wait continues for a Supreme Court ruling on whether the Trump administration can resume carrying out key parts of the president's executive order to limit voting by mail in the midterm election. NPR's Hanzila Wang reports another ruling on Trump's order may come soon from a lower court.
4: A federal judge in Boston is considering a request to block the U.S. Postal Service from carrying out President Trump's directives across the country. American Civil Liberties Union's Sophia Lynn Lakin helped file the request.
5: Changing the rules of the game at this point in time in such a significant manner does nothing to ensure confidence in the election this November and would only create chaos and confusion for voters.
4: Trump's order calls for USPS, which is financial support of NPR, to get lists of eligible voters from states and deliver mail and ballots only to people on those lists. The president has said he issued this order to stop illegal voting by non-U.S. citizens, a problem that many studies have found to be extremely rare. The Supreme Court is now considering Trump's request to pause an earlier ruling that blocks implementation of the policy in the 23 states plus Washington, D.C. that sued over the order. Hanzila Wang, NPR News.
1: A federal appeals court has blocked construction on the White House ballroom, saying Congress needs to give the green light. NPR's Rachel Treisman has more.
6: A three-judge panel Friday ruled that building a White House ballroom is a question for Congress, not, quote, a matter for executive self-help. That's a win for the historic preservation nonprofit that sued the administration back in December, after it demolished the east wing of the White House to build a $400 million ballroom. The ruling halts further above-ground construction, but does not take effect for 2 weeks to give the Trump administration time to appeal the decision to the Supreme Court. President Trump immediately said that it will. Rachel Treisman, NPR News.
1: Crude oil prices lower by the close. 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The Senate passed a Russian sanctions bill that was a top priority for the late Republican Senator Lindsey Graham. The bipartisan legislation would penalize countries that continue to buy Russian oil, gas, and other exports, and it allows President Trump to impose tariffs on the world's top five buyers of Moscow's oil or natural gas. It's meant to stifle Russia's economy. This bill now heads to the House of Representatives. The United Nations agency says, Children's Agency says at least 300 children have been reported killed in Gaza since a ceasefire was signed nearly a year ago. NPR's Jane Araf reports that's an average of one child a day.
7: Israel agreed last October to suspend military operations and allow in more food and medicine in the agreement with Hamas. UNICEF said the ceasefire was failing children and noted that hundreds more children had been injured. The Israeli military is now occupying more of the Gaza Strip, with families crowded into roughly a third of the territory without adequate clean water or waste facilities. UNICEF said children there continue to face acute malnutrition and disease. A UN commission in June found that Israel had deliberately killed Palestinian children throughout the war in Gaza and said Israel continued to fail to protect children after the ceasefire. Israel rejected the findings. Jane Araf, NPR News.
1: Wall Street higher by the closing bell. The Dow up 151 points. NASDAQ up 342. I'm Janine Herbst, NPR News in Washington.
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Sade, Turn My Back on You from the album Stronger Than Pride. It is officially the weekend. How's that commute going? I know that I am enjoying it. I'm already excited and I'm right here in the studio. 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We're WNCU. It's 512 and so it's time to turn it up a notch and let's get this party going. Wild Iris Brass Band is up now with To the Bone and Chicago Soul Jazz Collective on the way with The Laughing Heart. 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

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I'm DL, and it's officially the weekend. And that was music from the Chicago Soul Jazz Collective with The Laughing Heart from the album No Wind, No Rain. We're commuting home, and of course, I'm riding home with you this afternoon, and we have some fantastic tunes up next. We have Darren Ron and Wayman Tisdale. This one's called What You Gonna Do? We'll also have some other really cool tunes on the way this hour, like we'll have music from Rick Braun, Tijuana Dance, on the way around 5:30. So keep it right here. I'm DL. 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

0: All right, that was a cover of Chaka Khan and Rufus, What You Gonna Do. That was Darren Ron and Wayman Tisdale on the track from the album Talk of the Town. It's 529 here in the Bull City, and I'm reminding all of you to come on down to Durham Central Park tonight from 6 until 10 o'clock. We'll be partying the night away, and you're invited to come down. You have the option to bring a lawn chair or a blanket with you and enjoy the live show out on the lawn at Durham Central Park. We'll also have food vendors there as well as beer and wine vendors, so you don't have to worry. You can find something to eat while you're down there if you need to. You can worry about dinner tomorrow. Our featured performer tonight is Some of It All, and when they're not performing, DJ Travis Gills will be performing with his Friday night mix. So head on down to Durham Central Park. Everything is kicking off in about 30 minutes, and we do this every first Friday of the month while the weather is warm. So you got two more nights after tonight, so write them in on your calendar so you'll be at Durham Central Park to enjoy all the fun. Coming up after these messages is Rick Braun, Tijuana Dance, and Paul Hardcastle's on the way with Always There.
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WNCU, the Triangle's only station for jazz and more. I'm DL. That was Paul Hardcastle with Always There from the album Sound Syndicate. It's 5:38, and coming up now, we have music from George Duke. This one's called Feel. Then we're going to bring in some Marvin Gaye for you. Listen out for Sparrow. And Love Limited Orchestra with Satin Soul is also on the lineup. So stay right here. 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

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It's the one and only afternoon jazz show here on 90.7. And that was Love Limited Orchestra. How'd you like that one? It's called Satin Soul. I'm DL. I'm with you all the way until 7 o'clock this evening. Don't forget the Playlist Concert Series is kicking off in about 6 minutes down at Durham Central Park right here in lovely, lovely Durham, North Carolina. And everyone's invited to come out and enjoy themselves. There'll be beer and wine vendors on site, as well as food vendors. So, you know, we can't have you not having something to eat on site. And our musical performer this evening that kicks off at 7:30, our musical performer will be Some of It All. So make sure that you're listening here on the station, or better yet, that you're down at Durham Central Park enjoying all the festivities. And when our featured performers are not performing, DJ Travis Gills will be live in the mix, bringing you his Friday night mix live from the park. And so you can come down and see him in action itself, and, you know, even say hi to him. He'd love it. So coming up after these messages, we have some T.S. Monk, yeah, with Bon Bon V from House of Music. And then we'll

Minister Carolyn Satterfield of Close to Thee, right here on 90.7 FM WNCU. We're going in, I'll take you there, and guess what? Yes, he'll do it again. I'll take

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1: Hi from NPR News in Washington, I'm Janine Hurst. President Trump is once again threatening to fire Federal Reserve Governor Lisa Cook over unproven allegations of mortgage fraud. NPR's Scott Horsley reports the move comes just over a month after the Supreme Court blocked

0: Trump's earlier bid to remove Cook.
1: The White House is demanding that Lisa Cook respond to allegations that she made false statements on mortgage applications. Those charges were first raised by Trump ally William Pulte, who oversees mortgage giants Fannie Mae and Freddie Mac. Cook has denied any wrongdoing, and her attorney says the allegations are baseless and promised to fight them in court. Trump's earlier effort to oust Cook came at a time when the president was waging a wider campaign to pressure the Fed to lower interest rates. By design, the central bank's supposed to be insulated from that kind of pressure. The Supreme Court ruled 5-4 back in June that presidents can only remove Fed governors for cause, a test the White House has yet to meet. Scott Horsley, NPR News, Washington.
0: The race for U.S. Senate in Maine is poised to be one of the most competitive of the midterms. It's a choice between incumbent Republican Susan Collins and Democrat Troy Jackson. But as NPR's Elena Moore reports, to win in November, candidates need the support of one especially powerful voting bloc, Maine women.
2: Maine voters have a history of splitting their tickets. Susan Collins is proof of that, winning in years where Democrats have also carried the state. Emily Kane is a former Democratic state lawmaker and says women are often the deciders there.
3: Women voters in Maine are the majority of voters, and so you have to take them seriously.
2: Both sides are targeting this group. Republicans are spending millions on ads trying to link Troy Jackson with Graham Plattner, the former Democratic nominee who dropped out over rape allegations that Plattner denies. But Democrats are also hitting Collins hard on her abortion record, highlighting key votes to confirm multiple Supreme Court justices who went on to overturn Roe v. Wade. Elena Moore, NPR News.
0: The Federal Communications Commission has voted to wipe away limits on how many Americans any one company can reach through the local TV stations it owns. Congress set a limit at 39% of Americans to preserve a range of editorial voices and sensibilities in local TV. NPR's David Folkenflik reports.
4: FCC Chairman Brendan Carr says the local TV business is under pressure from streaming, and he says local TV companies need to bulk up to fight back networks like ABC and CBS and NBC. Carr has launched investigations of major broadcast networks egged on by President Trump. The vote on limits fell 2-1 along party lines. The lone Democrat on the commission says the vote was illegal, that only Congress can change or erase those limits. But executives at Nexstar hailed the decision. Nexstar owns more TV stations than anyone. Its acquisition of a big rival would let it reach 80% of the nation, but that takeover is on hold as a major antitrust lawsuit plays out. David Folkenflik, NPR News.
0: You're listening to NPR News in Washington. The economy unexpectedly lost 23,000 jobs last month. The cuts came in restaurants and retail shops, along with local governments in July. The Labor Department says the unemployment rate dropped slightly to 4.1% as more than 260,000 people simply stopped looking for work. It's the second month in a row that the jobs report was weaker than economists were expecting, suggesting sluggish economic growth and rising prices are taking a toll on the labor market. Cameron Hamilton has been confirmed as head of FEMA, the agency the former Navy SEAL briefly led last year. FEMA's future has been uncertain since President Trump threatened to eliminate it. Democrats accused the Republican president of politicizing disaster aid. A regional court on the French Riviera has struck down a town's attempt to ban the body-covering swimsuit often worn out of modesty by Muslim women, known as the burkini. NPR's Eleanor Beardsley reports the judge says the measure violated basic freedoms and was out of touch with reality today.
5: The judge said the attempted ban violated people's liberty of religious belief and personal freedom to dress and come and go as they please. He also said the town described a context no longer relevant today, from 10 to 14 years ago, when France was reeling from Islamist terrorist attacks, when many people considered such garb as a provocation and signaling a rise in Islamist politics. Eleanor Beardsley, NPR News, Paris.
0: Wall Street higher by the closing bell, Dow up 151 points, NASDAQ up 342. I'm Janine Herbst, NPR News in Washington.
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0: 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That was Boz Skaggs with Lowdown from Silk Degrees. It's 6:52. We are 8 minutes away from our live broadcast down at Durham Central Park this afternoon. So make sure you head on down to the park, or if can't make it to the park, make sure you keep your dials here so you can enjoy all the vibes that we'll be having at our playlist concert series. After these messages, the Crusaders on the way with Shake Dance, and we'll have Boney James up all night. I'm headed out to enjoy the evening. You do the same. We're WNCU 90.7 FM.
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1: Somebody say ho! That's right, y'all.

Now, y'all know we have a huge lawn party from 7 to 7.30. We line dance. Then at 7.30, we're going to have a incredible performance for everybody to come out. Now, the beautiful thing about this, not only do we bring the family, we got food trucks, we got beer and wine. You can bring the kids. You can even bring your pets out here. And it's absolutely free. There's no cover charge right here. And it's live on the rail. Did I say it's live on the radio? Y'all send your

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0: After the, don't go at 9 o'clock, y'all. 9 o'clock, we're going to have the huge after party. We're going to continue this party. My name is DJ Travis Gales. Thank y'all for coming out. 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Lakeisha, you take off.
1: Thank you so much. Let's give it up for DJ Travis Gales. Thank you so much for always presenting the greatest presentation of music right here in Durham Central Park. My name is Lakeisha Sites Freeman. I'm the general manager of WNCU 90.7 FM, where you can hear DJ Travis Gales every Friday night from 7 p.m. until 10 p.m. And we want to say give yourselves a huge round of applause. 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We want to thank you so much for coming out to this concert. We are certainly grateful for our licensee, which is North Carolina Central University, home of the Eagles. I know they have a table set up in the back right across where we are there at the WNCU tent. Be sure to stop by Durham Central Park's tent as well. So again, I want to say thank you. I'm going to turn things over to an executive director of Durham Central Park, Aaron Kaufman. Aaron?
2: All right. Thank you, everybody, for being here. I'm going to, along with thanking you, which Lakeisha did so beautifully, I am going to thank our sponsors who help us make this possible. So please help me thank the City of Durham, North Carolina Arts Council, the Durham Arts Council, Acme Plumbing, Complex Creative, Foster on the Park Apartments, Urban Durham Realty, Downtown Durham Incorporated, Beckon Apartments, European Wax Center, Duke Athletics, Baker Wealth Advisor, The Recollective, and North Carolina Central University. We wouldn't be out here without any of them, so they're wonderful. Now, here, you guys are here for the, this is why you're here, because the guys that are behind me, I think. We got a really great show for you tonight. The Bull City Zone, the sum of it all, takes the stage. Enjoy.

Oh, yeah.